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9: Wherever you are, I think there's always something for you.

There's the reigning male vocalist of the year from the International Bluegrass Music Association. Once again, nominated this year, Greg Blake with Bluefield Mountain Wind. We also enjoyed Some Other Small Town from Buddy Melton and Carson Peters in Iron Mountain with their title cut track off their latest album, Hold On Heart. Here with me, Michelle Lee and the Bluegrass Borderline. Still on the way, a song written by Joe Mullins, Bob Minner, and Virginia Minner. Not only that, a song that Bob Minner also wrote that Caroline Owens brings to life with the Isaacs. So stick around for that and so much more as I'm keeping your grass blue here on the Bluegrass Borderline.

0: I'm the spirit of the wayfaring stranger that crossed the great divide. I'm born the music of the mountains through the Appalachians far and wide.
1: I'm the words about the hills of Roane County, melodies flowing like a mountain stream. I'm the song about a blue moon of Kentucky, the fiddles and banjos in a young man's dreams.
2: I'm an old home place on a hillside, and how mountain girls can love. I'm dark as the night and blue as the day, and the morning voice of a white dove.

0: of Nashville and Southwest Ohio, bringing songs to light a weary way. I'm found in the voices of the prophets, of a music ever-changing, yet still the same.
1: I'm the model church in the country. Unbroken circles of praise is heard. The Sunday songs of faith and redemption, crying holy unto the Lord.
2: I'm a Georgia mule and country boy fading fast away on the sunny side of the mountain. 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
0: Today, there's new grass growing worldwide, just as blue as the hills of home.
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0: rung, and the last old song is sung. 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
2: There's I Am Bluegrass, a song co-written by Bob and Virginia Minner with Joe Mullins here on the Bluegrass Borderline. And before that, Elaine Roy with Restless and Friends and Forever with Benson. All right here with me, Michelle Lee, and the Bluegrass Borderline. As I'm keeping your grass blue, I invite you to follow and like Michelle Lee on Air, M&M Real Talk on Facebook and Instagram. 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Let's talk. Let us know what song and artist you'd like to hear as we keep your grass blue with this amazing great collaboration with CJ Lewandowski and Bluegrass Music Hall of Famer Bobby Osborne, Where the Soul Never Dies, on the Bluegrass Borderline.

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Billy Strings and Burn the Other End, and Steve Martin, Alison Brown featuring Della May with their song nominated for Song of the Year this year at the International Bluegrass Music Association's Music Awards. It's New Cluck Old Hen here on the Bluegrass Borderline. I'm Michelle Lee, bringing you a great mix of bluegrass, bluegrass gospel, roots, acoustic, and Americana music with Shannon Slaughter, and I Ain't Done Jack All Day here on the Bluegrass Borderline.

There's Tony Triska with the Steel Drivers with Lost John. Aaron Burdett before that. We also enjoyed The Churchmen, all right here with me, Michelle Lee, and the Bluegrass Borderline. 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

There's East Nashgrass and Hill Country Highway. Here with me, Michelle Lee, on the Bluegrass Borderline. Still on the way, Newfound Road, Red Camel Collective, brand new music from High Fidelity, Bays Mountain Cut-Ups, and so much more. 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Go to Let's Talk. Let me know what song and artist you'd like to hear, and I'll be happy to get it on for you here as I keep your grass blue on the Bluegrass Borderline.

Winter's Authentic Unlimited fall in Tennessee and getaway with Caitlin and Guardia. We also went fishing in the dark with AJ Lee and Blue Summit. Here with me, Michelle Lee and the Bluegrass Borderline. Sideline and Old Guitar Case is on the way, and Lori Lewis with Fair and Tender Ladies. But first, back-to-back Bluegrass Gospel for you to enjoy off the request line, Newfound Road with I Will Someday. Here with me, Michelle Lee and the Bluegrass Borderline.

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Their sideline, an old guitar case, and brand new music from High Fidelity with Red Ball Rocket Train. We also enjoyed a group nominated for the International Bluegrass Music Association's Vocal Group of the Year, Red Camel Collective, with Roll On Mississippi. Here with me, Michelle Lee and the Bluegrass Borderline. Whether it's bluegrass, bluegrass gospel, roots, acoustic, Americana music, I'm keeping your grass blue here on the Bluegrass Borderline with the Bay Mountain Cut-Ups in 1916.

Here's Mason Vai featuring Junior Sisk and Ronnie Bowman with Old Lordy Me. We also enjoyed Lori Lewis with Fair and Tender Ladies. All right here with me, Michelle Lee and the Bluegrass Borderline. I invite you to follow and like Michelle Lee on Air, M&M Real Talk on Facebook and Instagram. 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Go to Let's Talk. Let me know what song and artist you like to hear, because you just never know. It may be a song I'll be counting down on the Bluegrass Borderline's weekly Top 10 Countdown. And while you're at MichelleLeeOnAir.com, be sure to check out archived interviews, stories behind the songs, Marsha's Two Notes, Mason's Corner, and this month's album and artist release spotlight, and so much more can be found at MichelleLeeOnAir.com. I'm Michelle Lee. You have yourself a great day, everybody. Until next time, I thank you.

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4: A major October heat wave continues across California with triple-digit temperatures possible inland from Los Angeles through the Central Valley and into Northern California. Los Angeles will hit around 100. Sacramento could hit 102. A cold front is pushing through the Great Lakes and the Northeast, bringing showers, gusty winds, and much cooler temperatures. Highs range from the 50s around the Great Lakes to the 60s and 70s further south and along the East Coast. Heavy rain and thunderstorms are possible from southern Texas across the Gulf Coast into northern Florida, with localized flooding a concern. Houston will top out in the upper 80s. Florida will be humid and near 90. The Southwest remains hot and dry, with Phoenix seeing triple digits and Las Vegas hitting the mid-90s. The plains turn cooler behind a front, while the Pacific Northwest sees a mix of clouds and showers with temperatures mainly in the 60s. Mostly dry throughout Hawaii, with trade wind showers favoring the windward slopes and temperatures in the mid-80s. That's your national forecast. I'm Tammy Trujillo.

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1: 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We spent about 5 minutes visiting with Heidi's dad. That's my father-in-law. He brings in a handwritten note of a bunch of stuff he found on the internet. Some of it might even be true.
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2: It's here! From the heart of the Blue Ridge Mountains, where the music runs deep and the stories run even deeper, comes a powerful new novel, Song of the Holler, from acclaimed author K.D. McIntyre, set in the hills of the fictional town of Red Clay in eastern Kentucky. Song of the Holler follows Caleb Marlowe, an aspiring bluegrass artist chasing his big break, but little does he know he's about to get more than he bargained for. Through a series of unexpected circumstances and chilling supernatural events, Caleb uncovers a hidden truth, one meant to stay buried. A truth tied to town local turned bluegrass legend Silas Boone. And the deeper Caleb digs, the more dangerous the truth becomes. Because in the holler, some stories were never meant to be told. And knowing the truth could cost him everything. Inspired by the soul of bluegrass and the legends that live on through song, Song of the Holler is available now at kdmcintyre.com or through Amazon. Get your copy today and discover the story everyone will be talking about. Song of the Holler out now.

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1: A major October heat wave continues across California with triple-digit temperatures possible inland from Los Angeles through the Central Valley and into Northern California. Los Angeles will hit around 100. Sacramento could hit 102. A cold front is pushing through the Great Lakes and the Northeast, bringing showers, gusty winds, and much cooler temperatures. Highs range from the 50s around the Great Lakes to the 60s and 70s further south and along the East Coast. Heavy rain and thunderstorms are possible from southern Texas across the Gulf Coast into northern Florida, with localized flooding a concern. Houston will top out in the upper 80s. Florida will be humid and near 90. The Southwest remains hot and dry, with Phoenix seeing triple digits and Las Vegas hitting the mid-90s. The plains turn cooler behind a front, while the Pacific Northwest sees a mix of clouds and showers with temperatures mainly in the 60s. Mostly dry throughout Hawaii, with trade wind showers favoring the windward slopes and temperatures in the mid-80s. That's your national forecast. I'm Tammy Trujillo.

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Sutton General Store in Granville, Tennessee. 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

0: 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What do y'all think? Ballygrass Express.
1: Thank you so much. Thank you. Just want to call up and down.

Hey, let me introduce the band to you right quick. From down in Whitwell Mountain, that's Tim Higgins on the banjo. Make him welcome. Yeah. Back here on the guitar from Dunlap, that's Terry Hatfield, the real McCoy. Make him back here on the bass. He's the best left-handed bass player on the stage. He lives right out the road at Crossville, and his name is Randy Pryor. Make him welcome. Yeah. Now, the fiddle player, me and him, we've been friends since about 1980. We played in another band called the Blue Ridge Grass, and back about 2009, we got inducted into the Atlanta Country Music Hall of Fame. That was a big honor. And since then, Greg's been he's been entered in as an individual fiddle player. He's a great old-time fiddle player. He knows all the history, all about it, if you want to ever know anything. He's got a great album about heroes and friends, but he's going to sing you one right now about Buck Owens.

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Again, that's 931-653-4151. 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

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We thank the good folks at the Tennessee Department of Tourism Development for sponsoring this portion of our show. 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Enjoy the video of stories told by local citizens. Step into a one-room school. Veterans are honored in the military room and view a pictorial history of families, businesses, and so much more. You'll also want to stop in at T.B. Sutton General Store, get you a double scoop ice cream cone, an R.C. cola, and a moon pie, or some of Miss Beverly Sutton's world-famous chicken salad. 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

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Let's thank the volunteers behind the counter. My name is Jimmy Bilber, and it's been an honor to be here with you. And last but not least, tonight's Sutton Old Time Music Hour is brought to you in part by Wildwood Resort and Marina in Granville, Tennessee, only a mile away from T.B. 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
2: A major October heat wave continues across California with triple-digit temperatures possible inland from Los Angeles through the Central Valley and into Northern California. Los Angeles will hit around 100. Sacramento could hit 102. A cold front is pushing through the Great Lakes and the Northeast, bringing showers, gusty winds, and much cooler temperatures. Highs range from the 50s around the Great Lakes to the 60s and 70s further south and along the East Coast. Heavy rain and thunderstorms are possible from southern Texas across the Gulf Coast into northern Florida, with localized flooding a concern. Houston will top out in the upper 80s. Florida will be humid and near 90. The Southwest remains hot and dry, with Phoenix seeing triple digits and Las Vegas hitting the mid-90s. The plains turn cooler behind a front, while the Pacific Northwest sees a mix of clouds and showers with temperatures mainly in the 60s. Mostly dry throughout Hawaii, with trade wind showers favoring the windward slopes and temperatures in the mid-80s. That's your national forecast. I'm Tammy Trujillo.
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morning with a First Rifle Regiment below. Oneida men sharpshooters lay by their side through the long misty May morn. The British ships entered the trap with the rifles weighted

teams of oxen and 100 men all form the cable train. From the carrying place to Robert's Corners, 6 miles made on the first full day. Soldiers, riflemen, and

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1: 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We spent about 5 minutes visiting with Heidi's dad. That's my father-in-law. 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Some of it might even be true.
0: It's all happening on the Tuesday edition of the John and Heidi Show.

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It's here! From the heart of the Blue Ridge Mountains, where the music runs deep and the stories run even deeper, comes a powerful new novel, Song of the Holler, from acclaimed author K.D. McIntyre, set in the hills of the fictional town of Red Clay in eastern Kentucky. Song of the Holler follows Caleb Marlowe, an aspiring bluegrass artist chasing his big break, but little does he know he's about to get more than he bargained for. Through a series of unexpected circumstances and chilling supernatural events, Caleb uncovers a hidden truth, one meant to stay buried. A truth tied to town local turned bluegrass legend Silas Boone. And the deeper Caleb digs, the more dangerous the truth becomes. Because in the holler, some stories were never meant to be told. And knowing the truth could cost him everything. Inspired by the soul of bluegrass and the legends that live on through song, Song of the Holler is available now at kdmcintyre.com or through Amazon. Get your copy today and discover the story everyone will be talking about. Song of the Holler out now.

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1: A major October heat wave continues across California with triple-digit temperatures possible inland from Los Angeles through the Central Valley and into Northern California. Los Angeles will hit around 100. Sacramento could hit 102. A cold front is pushing through the Great Lakes and the Northeast, bringing showers, gusty winds, and much cooler temperatures. Highs range from the 50s around the Great Lakes to the 60s and 70s further south and along the East Coast. Heavy rain and thunderstorms are possible from southern Texas across the Gulf Coast into northern Florida, with localized flooding a concern. Houston will top out in the upper 80s. Florida will be humid and near 90. The Southwest remains hot and dry, with Phoenix seeing triple digits and Las Vegas hitting the mid-90s. The plains turn cooler behind a front, while the Pacific Northwest sees a mix of clouds and showers with temperatures mainly in the 60s. Mostly dry throughout Hawaii, with trade wind showers favoring the windward slopes and temperatures in the mid-80s. That's your national forecast. I'm Tammy Trujillo.
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Howdy, friends and neighbors. Thanks for joining me here for another edition of Bluegrass on the Bay. We've got a lot of songs, some new stuff, some requests and dedications. We're going to get it all in right here today, the Bluegrass on the Bay. And thank you for joining me.

That was a song that was number one on the National Bluegrass Survey for the month of September. That was the Grascals with a tune entitled Bend in the River from their brand new album on Billy Blue Records. And that was a number one song on the National Bluegrass Survey for the month. I wanted to get that right in as soon as the getting started of the show. We had Darren and Brooke Aldridge with a single called Come Alive and the Poe Ramblin' Boys with Blues for Your Own from their new album called Welcome to the Club. And I'm going to tell you folks, welcome to their club. And they had a great club. The Upper Cove Bluegrass Music Festival in Upper Cove, Maryland had a fantastic club, a club of great folks. I was there on the weekend of the 25th and 26th, had a good time up there at the Upper Cove Fire Department, and a knockout of a lineup, I'm telling you. I give you my little review on the festival. If you've never been there before, it's the finest festival. Not a whole lot of rules or people bugging you or anything. It's a down-to-earth festival and down-to-earth people. Authentic Unlimited came in there on Friday, and they tore the stage up. High energy and lots of great harmony singing with Authentic Unlimited. They had to switch the show up with the Poe Ramblin' Boys because Poe Ramblin' Boys, their banjo player there, Jeremy, he had some issues, some family issues he had to get home to. And they had the banjo player there from Authentic Unlimited had stepped up to the plate to help him out. And that was a good to see that. Bluegrass folks, you know, all got to work together, and mighty fine folks, and they helped out the Poe Ramblin' Boys, and that was appreciated by everybody. And I think once the Poe Ramblin' Boys got back on the road, why, they hooked back up with Jeremy, and they went on down the road and did the next show the next day. I think they went from Upper Cove, Maryland to, I believe it was out in St. Louis, Missouri, I believe they went, and they did a nice little traditional bluegrass show, as always they do. Ralph Stanley, too, was in there on Saturday, and he did a heck of a show, bringing that Clinch Mountain sound, celebrating the 80th anniversary of the Clinch Mountain Boys. And Big Country Bluegrass, they were there, and it was good to see Eddie Gill. Eddie Gill's been going a little under the weather lately, and boy, I'll tell you, he hasn't lost it in the voice. He come right out there, and he sat out there, and he did a good show. Saw a new band up there. Called Ironwood Drive. They were from up around Lancaster, Pennsylvania, and a good little progressive bluegrass band. Young folks, and they're coming along pretty good and getting a lot of festivals under their belt. And Williamson Branch did some family harmony, and they had a good show, and jumping up and down and dancing and what have you. And one of the young ladies there, Melody, she's had a baby and another baby on the way. And that's Williamson Branch. They're expanding their family. They sure are. And Melody, she's the fiddle player of the band. I'll get one from their new CD on here after a while. And, of course, everybody's favorite that took the stage on Saturday, kicked things off for the Saturday afternoon show, was Danny Paisley and the Southern Grass. I almost forgot that America 250 group there, the Cody Norris Show, most importantly. Cody Norris come in and did a good job, and as always, high energy music that he played, and he was a little less member there on Saturday, the Cody Norris Show. His wife, Mary Rachel, she wasn't with him, and I think he was lost without her, which I know he was lost without her, but her mom had just passed away, and the day before their trip, and Mary Rachel gave him the blessing and told him to go do the show. There was nothing that he could do, so he went on and did the show. And Stanley Efall, who plays fiddle for Ralph Stanley, too, he stepped up to the plate and helped Cody out and did a great job, fantastic job. And a big highlight there with Cody Norris, he was playing a guitar that I had a chance to get a hold of and play, and it was a classic guitar. It's a guitar that you've heard many, many times on a lot of Jimmy Martin recordings, and that was the guitar that has Jimmy Martin right in the neck. Got a little picture of that. That was pretty neat. Jimmy Martin's guitar. I even caught a G-run on it like Jimmy Martin did. But as I said, also on the bill that Saturday was a local favorite from the area, Danny Paisley and the Southern Grass. Did a great show. And I don't need to tell you much about Danny Paisley because he, you already know what he can do.
And he's going to do it up for you on Sunday, October the 18th, as we kick off the Southern Maryland Bluegrass Concert Series at the Calvert Elks Lodge. Friends, it's coming already. It's hard to believe that we've gone through the summer months and fall is upon us, and bluegrass gets started back on the inside. The Calvert Elks Lodge, the Southern Maryland Bluegrass Concert Series. Go to somdbluegrass.com. And here's Danny's number four song on the Bluegrass Survey. And it's been number one for him, too. And it's a good one. It's from his latest album. It's called The Bluegrass State of Mind. Here's Danny Paley and the Southern Grass.

Oh, that's a man right there with a soulful voice with traditional roots. That's right. He's been captivating fans from all around the world. That's a gentleman named Kevin Denny from out in Kentucky, Wade, and a musician, songwriter. He started out with his mom and dad. They had a gospel music quartet back in Kentucky. And he's kind of got the look of a George Strait a little bit. I mean, he's a bluegrasser. And he's had a lot of songs he's written and been recorded by a few people. He's a couple songs, Ain't Gonna Hurt Nobody But Me, and A Year at a Time, It'll Go Away, Cadillac Tears, and That's Just Jesse. That's a few tunes you might have heard on the country music charts, but there he was stepping up to do some bluegrass music. We had Williamson Branch before that from their album Southern Sunshine. A tune entitled Southern Nights. Danny Paisley kicked things off as he's going to kick off the Southern Maryland Bluegrass Concert Series with the Bluegrass State of Mind, right here on Bluegrass on the Bay. I'm your host, Jay Armsworthy, and I want to thank each and every one of you for being with us. We've got some old grass, new grass. It's all going to come here to your friends and neighbors. I'll tell you, here's a group right here that I don't play an awful lot, and they put out some good music, and they're from down in the state of Indiana. It was a group called The Boys from Indiana. And here's a good song by them, and I hope you'll enjoy this. This is a song that the Grascals recorded. It's one called The Sad Wind Sighs from The Boys from Indiana.

Lester Flatt and Mack Wiseman from 1971. That's from the RCA Victor recordings. And I always liked that. Flatt and Wiseman. They put out three great albums on RCA back in the 70s. And that was one of the great cuts off of that. I'll send that out to James Dennis. I hope he's listening in. Saw him the other day up at the Upper Cove Festival. And he always enjoys the good traditional bluegrass. And I like him for it. We had a couple others in there. Went back a couple of years. Boone Creek, which at the time, back in the early 80s, late 70s, they would be considered a progressive bluegrass band. And at the time, they recorded an Old Monroe tune entitled "Can't You Hear Me Calling?" And the boys from Indiana with the Sad Wind Sighs right here on Bluegrass on the Bay. And I was looking for a request that I was going to pull out here, and I didn't get myself enough time to get to working on it. So what I'm going to do is play something else by Ralph Stanley. The Stanley Brothers were inducted into the Country Music Hall of Fame, and they got a big celebration that's going to be coming up here pretty soon. And Ralph, too, talked to him the other day, and he was telling me all about it. And they got a lot of big plans and a lot of big surprises and stuff coming in store for Ralph Stanley and honoring his dad, Dr. Ralph Stanley. But first we'll call on Vince Gill and Patty Lovelace. I'm going to join Ralph Stanley and most of the Clinch Mountain Boys with a tune entitled "A Lonesome Night" right here on Bluegrass on the Bay.

Howdy, friends. It's your old buddy Ralph Stanley, and I'd like to invite you to listen in. That's Bluegrass on the Bay with Jay Armsworthy.

Oh, that's a classic Stanley song. It surely is. And that song right there had a lot more verses at it than some of the other folks have done down through the years. A lot of folks have shortened that. I think James King might have had a recording on that, and a lot of other fine bluegrass artists. It's a tune entitled Little Bessie by the Stanley Brothers. We had Ralph Stanley and Dwight Yoakam from an album several years ago. Came out back in the early 90s called Down Where the River Bends. Go send that out to Bobby McGill and Barbara up in Hollywood, Maryland. Hadn't heard from them in a while, and I noticed they're back on the list there on Facebook. So, I've got a report from you. I found out what's going on, but you're doing well, and I'm glad to hear it. Ralph Stanley, along with Vince Gill, Patti Loveless, with A Lonesome Night from the Clinch Mountain Mystery Album. And Down Where the River Bends, we had in there. Well, I'm going to hurt you right now. I've got one I'm going to lay on you here. It's by the Poe Ramblin' Boys, and it's one of them tunes that's going to put the chills on your arm, and it might just hurt you, okay? It's a good one. It's called Please, Bartender.

Jim Lunsford song, one entitled The Blue Ridge Mountains Turning Green. I think we might have heard that by the Country Gentleman at the time or two. And that was done for you by a newer group called Nick Chandler and The Delivered, brand new on Pinecastle Records, just came out this year. And before that, we had A World of Forgotten People, a song written by Loretta Lynn, done for you by Shelton and Williams. And Shelton and Williams is Johnny and Jeanette Williams from down around Danville, Virginia area. And Jay Shelton. And they've been teaming up and had a little thing called Shelton and Williams. And I saw Johnny Williams and Jeanette both over the weekend. Johnny was helping the Big Country Bluegrass Band out at the Epico Music Festival. And Jeanette was there with them, and she even come out and sang a couple songs. And that was a brand new song from their latest album on the Turnberry Records, just recently been released. So I'll give you a little of that, and had the Stanley Brothers. We already talked about them. We had the Poe Ramblin' Boys with Please Bartender. Here on the Bluegrass on the Bay, got you some of those good drinking song there. That is a good drinking song. It is indeed. Got a song here got picked out. I'm going to play this for Jordan. It's a group called Unspoken Tradition, Myth We Tell Our Young. Here's a good tune entitled A Light, Just One Candle. Light, Just One Candle. Right here on Bluegrass on the Bay.

Welcome back to Hour 2 of Bluegrass on the Bay. Pushed the microphone the wrong way. That was Billy Strings getting us underway here with Hour 2 of Bluegrass on the Bay. And that was a brand new tune by him from a brand new album called Remember to Cry was the name of the tune. Welcome back, friends and neighbors. Hope you've enjoyed the program in the first hour. We've got another big hour to go here for you. And we'll get a little off the deep end with you right now. I kind of got to get a... Well, this is not bluegrass, friends. I'm going to tell you right now, it's not bluegrass. But I kind of feel like I need to get a Molly Tuttle fix. We'll get this one on for you and get it out of the way. And I'll be happy. And back to bluegrass. My favorite. Here's one called Oasis here on Bluegrass on the Bay. Molly Tuttle.

Oh, listen to Mike Bubb getting it on that big old doghouse bass. That's Del McCurry from his album that he brought back from the Skaggs family and put on his own label, McCurry Music. It's from the 25th anniversary deluxe edition of the CD entitled Del and the Boys with a Good Man Like Me. I remember he recorded that years ago on Rounder when he was living up in Pennsylvania. A Good Man Like Me. We had C.J. Lewandowski. He's the leader of the Poe Ramblin' Boys, along with Del McCurry once again, on a tribute album that he did to Bobby Osborne. And that's a tune entitled She's No Angel. And like I said, we went off the deep end with that, I guess you would call that bubblegum bluegrass. Well, actually, that was not bluegrass whatsoever, but it was Molly Tuttle with Oasis. I'm Jay Armsworth with Bluegrass on the Bay, and we're back in the bluegrass. There's a group from around the Maryland, northern Maryland area, in parts of northern Maryland, bottom of Pennsylvania, and a good bunch of folks too. Salem Bottom Boys. Here's a tune entitled Tennessee Angel.

That's a pretty song. That's a tune that was done for you by Seth Mulder in Midnight Run, A Rider on an Orphan Train, right here on Bluegrass on the Bay. It's a beautiful song written by a songwriter named David Massengill. It's got a very touching message in that, and that's from Seth Mulder, latest album on Rebel Records. And just prior to that, we had a group called Sailing Bottom Boys from up there in Hanover, Pennsylvania area. That was an original song called Tennessee Angel, named after on an album they have. And that was a song that was written in memory of Dolly Lepo. Do that for James and all the bunch up there. Got a good traditional bluegrass band. Told them I got their music right here, right by me, and ready to play. Jamie and Ronnie and all the fine folks there. Even got that Martin boy, Clayton, playing the mandolin on that. Moving along, here's Chris Davis Band with his latest single on Billy Blue Records. Lena Lee.

By request, that's Unspoken Tradition once again with a tune entitled Land. A little bit different, quite a bit different than what I played before from that band. You heard The Light Just One Candle earlier. That's a little more on the progressive side. Jordan wanted that and also wanted another song that I'm going to play, but I'm also going to include the next song as a special tribute to a lady that I have known ever since I was young and a teenager. Nellie Horton, Nellie Ure, E-U-R-E, was her last name here in Southern Maryland when I first met her as a young whippersnapper. She was, I think she was tending bar at a local bar in Southern Maryland. She had formed a little group here in Southern Maryland, a country group, with a guy named Don McLaurin. And they had a two-man band, and they got so popular around here. Scarlet Country was the name of the band, and they later added a couple more members, Dickie Johnson on a steel guitar and John Thompson on the fiddle, and they became very popular around here. Don and Nellie had split, and she got into karaoke, doing a lot of karaoke, and her late husband, Ray, was her partner for several years and passed away about a year. Might have been about a year, a couple years now. But I was very saddened to hear that Nellie had passed away this past weekend. And like I said, she was always called me her son. She was a good singer. She liked that old traditional country stuff and country female singers. And I'm going to do a little tribute to Nellie right now. If any of you remember Nellie, as I said, you'd see her out doing karaoke. Actually, she was the DJ karaoke. She actually hosted the karaoke at a lot of places in Southern Maryland, weddings and a lot of places, bars. But again, she lived in Great Mills, Maryland. Really sad, and it was a shock to me when I had found out that she was in the local hospice house here in Southern Maryland just over the weekend. I had intentions and expecting to go visit with her on Sunday, and she passed before I had that opportunity. And I want to thank Linda Muller for, she's listening too. I want to thank her for passing that message on to me. And once again, it was a real shock. I had no idea that Nellie was as much under the weather as she was. Very sweet friend. Always loved her. Nearly did. And here's a Patsy Cline song. And I think this might be just pretty inappropriate. And I do this in memory of Nellie. It's one entitled, I Love You, Honey, here on Bluegrass on the Bay.

That's Kitty Wells. That's right there. The queen of country music, they call her. Kitty Wells with Making Believe. Before that, we had Loretta Lynn doing You Ain't Woman Enough to Take My Man. Leona Williams from the Bear Family Collection, a tune in from an album titled Yes, Ma'am, He Found Me in a Honky Tonk. And that was a tune entitled Once More. I think Nellie had a voice reminding me a lot of Leona Williams. And we start off with Patsy Cline with I Love You, Honey. And once again, I do that in memory of a good dear friend of mine who I've known, probably she's known me through much of my teenage years, right on up to adult years. And I always gave her a lot of thanks and credit when her and had a little band called Scarlet Country, when all the other bands in the local area would never get me up to perform with them, they always did. They never forgot me when they'd see me in the audience, and I really appreciate her for that. And always. And she's going to be missed. I know she will, but she's up there with her husband, Ray, and her son, Mark, who she lost many years ago. And I know that was a tragic to her as well. But my good friend, Nellie Horton, fine singer and DJ here in Southern Maryland. I got another tune picked out. I'm going to do Loretta Lynn. And I'll do this once again in memory of Nellie. Here's Loretta Lynn doing a tune entitled How Great Thou Art.

That's Loretta Lynn with a tune entitled How Great Thou Art. Once again, I do that in memory of my dear friend Nellie Horton from 1965. That's Loretta Lynn, How Great Thou Art. I'm Jay Armsworthy with Bluegrass on the Bay. By request, here's Del McCurry. Send us all the way down to Louisiana for Red Cajun Girls.

Oh, we had a couple girl songs. Sweet Country Girl by Magnolia Drive and the Red Cajun Girl by Delma Curry. Right here on Bluegrass on the Bay. Well, we got another sweet girl coming up. She's a sweetheart. Rose Maddox from an album called Rose Maddox Sings Bluegrass. It was recorded on Capitol Records on March the 19th and 20th of 1962. And the funny thing is, on March the 20th, well, this band that she's got on here is, includes Bill Monroe on the mandolin. But on March the 19th, Bill Monroe didn't make the recording session. And Donna Stoneman of the Stoneman family made the appearance, which Donna just recently passed away not too awful long ago. She was the last remaining of the Stoneman family. She played mandolin, but she played mandolin so close to the Monroe style that you would never know any difference. She studied and learned the Monroe style to complete the recording session to match what Bill Monroe had already recorded the day before. Here's one of those tunes right here I'd like to play for you right now, and it happens to be a Charlie Monroe song. Here's Rolling My Sweet Baby's Arms. This features Rose Maddox singing bluegrass, along with Don Reno, Red Smiley, and again, Donna Stoneman on the mandolin. Right here on Bluegrass on the Bay, a little bluegrass history.

There you have it, friends. Rose Maddox sings bluegrass and holding my sweet baby's arms. Gospel tune. Here's a gentleman right here that's going to be coming to the Southern Maryland Bluegrass Concert Series Sunday, October 18th. Here's Danny Paisley.

Well, folks, that's Danny Paisley doing one entitled The Two Old Church Pews here on Bluegrass on the Bay. And I don't know if he's going to bring any church pews, but he'll be bringing his bus and his whole band down here to the Southern Maryland Bluegrass Concert Series on Sunday, October the 18th at the Calvert Elks Lodge. Go to www.somdbluegrass.com. There's a lot of great shows coming up. The Mouth Ass Brothers are coming, Appalachian Road Show, Authentic Unlimited. It's endless great talent coming to Southern Maryland Bluegrass. Friends and neighbors, our time has come and gone. I hope you've enjoyed yourself as much as I've enjoyed bringing the music to you. If you'll come back and set a spell with me next week, we might just do this whole thing all over again with some different music. Thanks for listening to Bluegrass on the Bay. Take care of yourself and

It's here! From the heart of the Blue Ridge Mountains, where the music runs deep and the stories run even deeper, comes a powerful new novel, Song of the Holler, from acclaimed author K.D. McIntyre, set in the hills of the fictional town of Red Clay in eastern Kentucky. Song of the Holler follows Caleb Marlowe, an aspiring bluegrass artist chasing his big break. But little does he know he's about to get more than he bargained for. Through a series of unexpected circumstances and chilling supernatural events, Caleb uncovers a hidden truth, one meant to stay buried. A truth tied to town local turned bluegrass legend Silas Boone. And the deeper Caleb digs, the more dangerous the truth becomes. Because in the holler, some stories were never meant to be told. And knowing the truth could cost him everything. Inspired by the soul of bluegrass and the legends that live on through song, Song of the Holler is available now at kdmcintyre.com or through Amazon. Get your copy today and discover the story everyone will be talking about. Song of the Holler out now.

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1: A major October heat wave continues across California with triple-digit temperatures possible inland from Los Angeles through the Central Valley and into Northern California. Los Angeles will hit around 100. Sacramento could hit 102. A cold front is pushing through the Great Lakes and the Northeast, bringing showers, gusty winds, and much cooler temperatures. Highs range from the 50s around the Great Lakes to the 60s and 70s further south and along the East Coast. Heavy rain and thunderstorms are possible from southern Texas across the Gulf Coast into northern Florida, with localized flooding a concern. Houston will top out in the upper 80s. Florida will be humid and near 90. The Southwest remains hot and dry, with Phoenix seeing triple digits and Las Vegas hitting the mid-90s. The plains turn cooler behind a front, while the Pacific Northwest sees a mix of clouds and showers with temperatures mainly in the 60s. Mostly dry throughout Hawaii, with trade wind showers favoring the windward slopes and temperatures in the mid-80s. That's your national forecast. I'm Tammy Trujillo.

It was nine or thereabout when Big Tom bellered out. Loud and clear his voice rang in the hollers all around. Then one by one they got sent, and the sweet music began. Lord, the harmony they had and how their voices seemed to blend. They ran that fox around Walt's Bend to Willie Moore's and back again. A greater race was never run in these hills before or since. As them hounds went out a-hearing, there was jawing and a-swearing.

0: This is your 24/7 news update. The latest news this hour in just 4 minutes.
1: President Trump says the U.S. is ready to help Russia after a lab worker died after possible exposure to the plague. Mark Mayfield has details.
2: Russian officials said at first that a woman at an anti-plague research institute died from an unspecified form of the disease, then later said that the woman died from pneumonia. Some reports said nearly 200 people had been quarantined due to possible exposure. Before exiting the White House for a Nebraska rally on Monday, Trump told reporters that we're looking at it very strongly and offered assistance if needed. I'm Mark Mayfield.
1: The Supreme Court began its new term Monday, hearing a pivotal case about climate change out of Colorado. It's over whether lawsuits seeking to hold fossil fuel companies responsible for climate change can move forward in state courts, which Suncor Energy Company attorney Cannon Shenmangan says will open the floodgates for similar suits.
3: Some 90,000 municipalities across the country will have the ability to make national and international energy policy by asking juries to impose catastrophic damages on selected fossil fuel producers.
1: Several Colorado localities brought the suit against Suncor and ExxonMobil. Several reports say the Fly Dubai co-pilot accused of stabbing his captain was planning to crash the passenger jet at Tel Aviv's main airport. That story from Wendy Swanson.
4: The co-pilot reportedly told investigators that after he subdued the pilot, he intended to obtain landing clearances, then hit Ben-Gurion Airport. Reports also indicate the accused man acted alone. UAE authorities, who are leading the investigation, said Saturday the co-pilot attacked the captain with a crash axe in an attempted terrorist attack aboard the Israel-bound plane. I'm Wendy Swanson.
1: The ML League playoffs are heating up. The White Sox are still perfect after topping the Guardians 4-3 in Game 2. Chicago leads at best-of-five series 2-0. The Rays are also up 2-0 in the ALDS after topping the Yankees 5-2 in Game 2. I'm Tammy Trujillo. More than 122,000 cases of Gatorade are being recalled over undeclared food dyes. Details from Jennifer Kuiper.
5: According to the FDA, the recalled Gatorade Lemon Lime, Gatorade Lemon Lime Zero, Gatorade Orange, and Gatorade Orange Zero were distributed in 37 states. Side effects of these dyes could include a mild rash or allergic-type asthma, although the FDA says that's uncommon in the general population and more frequently seen among people who have allergic reactions to aspirin. It's a Class 2 recall, meaning consuming the drinks may cause temporary or medically reversible adverse health consequences, or where the probability of serious adverse health consequences is remote. I'm Jennifer Kuiper.
1: Protests are going on at Cornell University over the way the school handled a sexual assault case that's made national headlines. Students say there need to be changes around how the school deals with rape allegations. This after a Jane Doe filed a civil lawsuit related to an alleged incident in 2024 at the school's Chi Phi fraternity. On Monday morning, several graffiti messages were discovered on campus buildings, one reading, "At Cornell, rapists are protected, protesters are expelled." Organizers say they have a full week of protests planned as school officials discourage any violence or property damage. If you recently bought an iPhone 18 Pro Max, you may want to hold on to the box. Scott Carr explains.
6: Forbes is reporting some of the Pro Max models are experiencing connectivity problems with AT&T, which can cause users to lose cell service. Apple says some affected phones may need to be replaced, as AT&T has been contacting customers who may need a software update. If your iPhone 18 Pro Max is working normally, Apple recommends installing the latest software to help prevent issues. If you do lose service, Apple advises contacting your wireless provider first, and then Apple support. I'm Scott Carr.
1: The Anne Hathaway thriller Verity topped the weekend box office. Resident Evil came in second, followed by Brad Pitt's Heart of the Beast in third place. I'm Tammy Trujillo.
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0: It's Tuesday, and my beautiful bride is here at my side. Hello, Heidi. How are you?
1: Hello, John. I'm well. And yourself?
0: What are you drinking over there? She's got a giant, that's a huge ice cube clinking around.
1: Yes, it is.
0: Please don't drink any of that while we're on the air. It's going to be very noisy, I can tell. Where'd you get that ice cube?
1: In the freezer.
0: Do we have?
1: That's where ice cubes usually are located.
0: kind of a dumb question. It was under my desk, John. Where I keep the ice cubes. Yeah, that was probably a dumb thing to ask. Where'd you get the ice cube? In the freezer. Well, if you're a fan of dumb things, stick around. We have Tuesdays with Charlie coming up. Yeah, my father-in-law, Heidi's dad, will be here. I'm excited to have him in the studio. And we are so excited. They are planning to move here, which
1: yes,
0: is
1: are.
0: So cool.
1: So great.
0: Yeah, we're excited for Tuesdays with Charlie coming up. Thanks for listening to the John and Heidi Show.
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too bright. Back in the days I remember, this was a 10 o'clock town. Shows let out at 9 and the shops closed down. Outside the honky-tonks, there's no one around. If you needed eggs for breakfast,

0: Now with today's reason to party, here's my beautiful bride, Heidi Small. What do you have for me, Heidi?
1: Today is Mad Hatter Day.
0: Oh, I like this.
1: Yeah.
0: I got to be the voice of the
1: Hatter. I know you did.
0: In a production that's on a CD somewhere around
1: here. Yes, you did. Like an audiobook thing.
0: Yeah.
1: Anyway, I found a cocktail called the Mad Hatter.
0: Yes.
1: And it has vodka, peach schnapps, lemonade, and Coca-Cola.
0: Oh, wow. That sounds pretty interesting.
1: It's very interesting.
0: It's going to make this Hatter pretty mad.
1: I don't know that I would enjoy that, but there it is.
0: I kind of want to try it now just to see if it's good because it seems weird.
1: Yeah, it seems weird.
0: I've got a link to that drink in the show notes for today at John and Heidi Show.

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0: Now, surveys and studies and such, the common blackbird has been crowned the most melodious bird in a new study. Melodious is a fun word to say.
1: That's nice.
0: Have you ever said that word before?
1: I have not.
0: You want to try it? Give it a whirl.
1: I really have no need to
0: melodious.
1: Say it.
0: Just say it. It's fun.
1: Melodious.
0: Doesn't that just sound beautiful? Melodious. I'm gonna see if our daughter will name her first child Melodious.
1: Let's not.
0: No? Okay. Well, researchers in Germany had 84 people listen to a bunch of different recordings, 123 bird species they had on recording, and they got to rate how pleasant they sounded. Well, the common blackbird's voice scored an impressive 4.52 out of 5. Well, the barn owl came in dead last at 1.32.
1: Aw.
0: You were supposed to say who. Anyway, thanks to its creepy screech of the barn owl, they did not do well. Scientists found people generally prefer softer, more complex bird songs. They say our attraction to bird songs may be partially evolutionary, and they say listening to it can help us relax and feel more connected to
1: nature. That is
0: true.
1: Very calming.
0: It is so melodious. That's all I can say. I've not said the word before, and now I've said it a bunch, and I'm going to quit saying melodious because I'm starting to sound weird. Surveys and studies and such on the John.
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3: A major October heat wave continues across California with dangerous heat from Southern California through the Central Valley and toward the Bay Area. Los Angeles could see temperatures near 100 while the inland valleys could top triple digits. Heavy rain and thunderstorms continue along the Gulf Coast and into Florida with the possibility of localized flooding. Houston reaches the mid-80s. Florida tops out near 90. A strong cold front is bringing a taste of fall to the Great Lakes in the Northeast with showers and gusty winds. Temperatures will mainly be in the 50s and 60s from the Great Lakes into New England. The plains turn cooler and drier behind that front, with temperatures generally in the 70s and 80s. The Southwest stays hot and dry, with temperatures in Phoenix near 100 and Las Vegas in the mid-90s. Increasing clouds and a few showers are in the offing for the Pacific Northwest, with highs in the 60s. And Hawaii remains mostly dry, with trade wind showers favoring windward mountain areas and highs in the mid-80s. That's your national forecast. I'm Tammy Trujillo.

0: Now, big screen, little screen. Sabrina Carpenter joined the team, Tom Holland and Margaret Qualley and others on the cast for an upcoming biopic about Fred Astaire and his storied career. Holland will star as Fred Astaire, and many other people are going to be a part of this. And I was looking at photos of the actors from 100 years ago and the actors today, and they do have a striking resemblance, which is cool. Family Guy is expecting a treat for Halloween. Kieran Culkin will be on the Family Guy episode coming out. Oh, it says October 5th. Oh. So this was yesterday. We missed it.
1: Missed it by
0: well,
1: a day.
0: Well, it's on Hulu, so we can catch it later. But Kieran Culkin is going to be the voice of the devil. Mm. And it's for the Family Guy Happy Halloween.
1: All right.
0: So there we go. And apparently they've been doing this for 24 seasons now. I didn't know that's even been around that long.
1: Crazy.
0: And despite his recent health woes, Lionel Richie is set to come back to American Idol.
1: Good.
0: Upcoming season 25. He'll see the stage in Las Vegas on October the 14th. I don't know if that's the night we see it or that's the night he films it. Either way, it's coming soon. Big screen, little screen on the John and Heidi Show.
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0: This is your 24/7 news update. The latest news this hour in just 4 minutes.
1: President Trump is back at the White House after visiting Deep Red, Nebraska on Monday for another rally ahead of the midterm elections. He spoke in Grand Island in support of Senator Pete Ricketts and other Republicans running in the state. Trump warned about turning power over to Democrats, saying again that this is one of the most important midterm elections ever. Today he'll be in Baltimore, Maryland, and is set to speak at the Sparrows Point Shipyard at an event hosted by defense technology firm Anduril Industries. SpaceX rose 8% on Monday, making CEO and founder Elon Musk a trillionaire once again. The jump comes as SpaceX has been benefiting from AI infrastructure and other related agreements, Starship and NeoCloud government contracts. The U.S. Supreme Court is declining to hear an appeal from convicted Charleston, South Carolina church shooter Dylan Roof. Mark Mayfield has that story.
2: The High Court's decision came on the first day of its new term. Roof was found guilty of opening fire on a group of African-American parishioners at Mother Emanuel AME Church back in 2015, killing nine. He argued that his conviction and death sentence should be overturned because of alleged judicial bias during the case. Lower courts previously rejected those claims, and Roof remains on federal death row as his appeals continue. I'm Mark Mayfield.
1: President Trump is offering help to Russia after a lab worker there died after possibly being exposed to the plague. Russian officials said at first a woman at an anti-plague research institute died from an unspecified form of the disease, and later said she died from pneumonia. Some 200 people are reportedly in quarantine for possible exposure. Worldwide life expectancy is almost back to pre-COVID pandemic levels. The World Health Organization releasing a report on global health estimates. It shows the average person lived to 73.3 years in 2023. Life expectancy was 73.4 years just prior to the pandemic in 2019. Non-communicable diseases accounted for about three-quarters of deaths in 2023. That's much higher than the 58% in the year 2000. Cardiovascular diseases remain the leading cause of death. I'm Tammy Trujillo. A new report shows the 2025-26 school year set the record for the most banned books. Matt Mattinson reports.
3: Nonprofit organization PEN America found there were almost 12,000 book bans in public schools across the country last school year. That number includes over 7,300 unique titles, with Stephen King leading the way as the most banned author. Texas topped the list with more than 8,100 book bans, while Florida came in second with over 3,200. I'm at Mattinson.
1: Television pastor Jim Baker, who was in prison in the 1980s for defrauding his followers, has died at the age of 86. Baker rose to national prominence in the 1970s alongside his wife, Tammy Faye Baker, as co-host of the PTL Club and co-founder of the Christian theme park Heritage USA in South Carolina. Their ministry empire collapsed in the late 1980s after a scandal involving allegations of sexual misconduct and financial wrongdoing. Baker was later convicted of fraud and conspiracy for misusing ministry funds and selling lifetime hotel memberships for a project that was never completed. He received a 45-year prison sentence, but ultimately served about 5 years. The USS Abraham Lincoln is expected to arrive at Naval Air Station North Island in Coronado around noon on Thursday. John Fink has details.
4: About 40 of the helicopter strike squadron flew off the ship and returned to San Diego last Friday. There are approximately 5,000 sailors on board. The Navy says the crew played a critical role during their deployment in the Middle East, which lasted more than 286 days without a port stop. I'm John Fink.
1: North Carolina State University researchers have a new recipe for turning breakfast trash into aerospace treasure. The team says it successfully mixed powdered eggshells into lightweight magnesium to make stronger, harder metal that could be used in cars, aircraft, and electronics. The team hasn't announced when the kitchen scraps might reach the assembly line. I'm Tammy Trujillo.

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1: On Wednesday, we visit with Cindy Sampson from Supernatural, from Crossing Jordan, from Private Eyes, and now from a new version of Private Eyes. Yeah, it's back. It's called Private Eyes West Coast, recently launched on the CW.
0: It's all happening on the Wednesday edition of the John and Heidi Show.

0: Heidi, did you know that ravens are among the smartest birds in the world?
1: Yes, I did know that.
0: Ravens can solve puzzles. Ravens can use simple tools, and ravens can even remember people who've treated them kindly or unkindly. So what I'm saying is, be nice to the ravens. Otherwise, they might poop on your car. Or worse. We don't know everything, but now we know this.

0: Time now for the joke of the day with my beautiful bride, Heidi Small. What do you have for me? Oh, she's smiling from ear to ear. We are in for a treat. What do you have?
1: What do you call someone who emigrated to Sweden?
0: I don't know.
1: Artificial Swedener.
0: That is so dumb. You have another one, right?
1: And what is white and can't climb a tree?
0: I don't know. What?
1: A fridge.
0: What? I suppose. That is true. But not all refrigerators are white. So. Thank you, Heidi.
1: You're welcome.
0: That is your joke of the day on the John and Heidi
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0: show.
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0: The price of diesel remains near record high levels, squeezing farmers' profit margins. Greg Ibendahl, farm management specialist at Kansas State University, says geopolitical issues have disrupted key areas like the Strait of Hormuz, as well as the Russia and Ukraine war.
1: Even if Russia and Ukraine would come to an agreement, you know, that Russia has enough damage in the refineries. That's just something you can say, we're going to produce as much diesel fuel as we did before. That's going to be a long-term project to get that fixed. Even in the best situation where we got the Gulf totally open and we were starting running ships again, and Russia and Ukraine came to some agreement where they were no longer bombing each other, you know, it would still take over a year before prices would go down. And certainly they probably wouldn't go up anymore, but it would be a long-term process to get things back to where they were before here. So, you know, the pre-war situation is probably at least a year, even in the very best situation, before that gets to a situation like that again.
0: Ibendahl says U.S. refineries are running near full capacity and as hard as they can.
1: Our refinery system is actually pretty old. We haven't really built a new refinery in the U.S. probably in 50 years. You know, it's really a lot of red tape you got to jump through environmental-wise and such. You know how it is trying to put a data center in. Well, imagine trying to put a refinery in somebody's backyard. That's even going to be a bigger hurdle. So we haven't built a new refinery in a long time. You know, they've certainly been modernizing these and keeping them up as much as they can. So we're kind of constrained about how much capacity we do have. And they have been running these things all out. I mean, there's every incentive right now for a refinery to produce as much diesel fuel as they can based on what the price of oil is, their input cost, based on what they're able to sell it for here. So there's every incentive to run flat out. And they're doing about 98% capacity, which is just, you know, amazing for something that needs to go down on occasion to do some maintenance here. So they've been pushing those as hard as they can.
0: Diesel prices aren't the only challenge for farmers and ranchers. Ibendahl says other input costs will be a problem going into 2027.
1: Fertilizer prices went up a lot this spring, but the one good thing about that, I guess not really a good thing about that, but the one benefit to farmers is a lot of farmers had their fertilizer purchased earlier last fall before the prices really went up. So a lot of farmers really were able to avoid the higher fertilizer prices for this 2026 crop. That's not going to be the case going into 2027. You know, fertilizer prices are already elevated. They're likely to go even higher. So that's going to be a big difference when you look at the cost of production for 2027, is farmers are going to have to pay the higher fertilizer prices. And when it comes to diesel fuel, you know, there's not really any real good way to avoid that, because you really can't store diesel fuel too long on a farm. I mean, maybe 6 months in advance might be as best you can do. A lot of farmers are probably limited in the amount of storage capacity they do have as well here. So really, farmers are going to really, I think, to me, going to have to plan probably for $6 diesel fuel for this 27 spring planting season. I just don't see a way around that you really can't lock in any other price. Prices are already high, the limited amount of storage spots. So it's going to be a very expensive year to grow a crop next year.
0: With your Ag News, I'm Farm and Ranch Director Sarah Heinrich for the Growing Harvest.

0: Time now for the scoop of the day. Did you know that brushing your teeth right after a meal could actually be doing more harm than good? Yeah, eating makes your mouth temporarily more acidic and it softens your tooth enamel. So if you brush immediately after eating something that has a little acid in it, it can wear your enamel down easier.
1: Huh.
0: Over the time, that can lead to thinner enamel, tooth sensitivity, and more cavities. So a prothodontist, some doctor named G. Sun, very fancy title, so fancy I won't even say it because I can't. Dr. Sun recommends brushing before you eat or waiting at least 30 minutes afterwards. That gives your saliva time to neutralize the acids and restore your mouth's natural pH and let the enamel harden again. So after dinner, don't rush to the bathroom to brush your teeth. Give your teeth a little time to recover. Same thing with drinking coffee. Did you know that? I found that out. That's why after I'm done drinking coffee, I wait to brush my teeth, because if you don't, it can be bad for your teeth. And if doom scrolling leaves you stressed and miserable, there's an uplifting way to use your phone. It's called Bloom Scrolling. Yeah.
1: Okay.
0: A therapist by the name of Nilfor Niko, which I'm sure I nailed, describes it as deliberately seeking out uplifting and beautiful and inspiring content to protect your peace and boost your mood. That could mean heartwarming stories, adorable animal videos, peaceful nature scenes, or creative DIY projects. And there's a bonus. The more positive content you watch, the more your social media algorithm will learn to serve you similar stuff. So instead of spending your social media time watching terrible news or filling your feeds with things that are sad, instead fill them with things that make you smile. And your brain and your algorithm will thank you. You know who somebody is that posts a bunch of silly, happy, uplifting things?
1: Me.
0: No, exactly the opposite. You post things all the time that cause problems and strife.
1: No, the stuff I post, people love.
0: Yeah, if they have a sense of humor like yours. If they don't, they're not going to like you even a little bit. But my page, I try to keep my page very happy and uplifting. As a matter of fact, our son's friend was like, how do those two even stay married? So facebook.com/BigJohnSmall. There you go. You're welcome. All right. That is your scoop of the day on the John and Heidi Show.
2: It's toe-tapping good. It's

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1: Tuesdays with Charlie.
2: It's Tuesday.

0: You're back.
1: I was kind of dozing off here.
2: Well, we're glad that you're here. We're glad you're awake. What do you have for us today?
1: Nobody likes rats, right?
2: No. I don't think most people are fans of rats.
1: But do you know that they giggle when you tickle them?
2: Do they really?
3: That's
2: I got to catch a rat. They also can't vomit. We just learned that the other day.
3: They cannot vomit.
1: I've heard that too.
2: Yeah, so you can't make a rat vomit, but you can make them giggle. They sound like they'd be fun to hang out with.
3: They'd be fun drunks because they're going to hold their booze, but they'll be fun.
2: Yeah, they'd be giggling the whole time.
1: Okay, this is kind of in line with, remember a couple weeks ago we was talking about toast, throwing it off.
2: Yeah. Landing on the butter side, up or down.
1: Okay, now we're going to throw a penny off the Empire State Building. And they want to know, will it kill you?
2: No.
3: I've heard it could.
2: I don't think that's true.
1: No, it only weighs 2.5 grams and top speed would be 25 miles an hour.
2: So it would be a minor annoyance.
1: It might, ow.
2: Yeah.
3: But I don't know. You get hit with something at 25 miles an hour, that's going to be more than just an ow. That's going to hurt.
1: Well, you get shot with a bullet, yeah, 25 miles an hour is going to kill you, but a penny ain't going to.
2: I've been shot with a BB gun, and I think that's going at least 25 miles an hour. And
3: what if it hits you in the eye?
2: Well, then just don't look up. Wow.
3: Somebody yells, watch out, I dropped my penny. And you look
2: you're
3: up
2: not gonna
3: and it
2: hear
3: goes
2: that.
3: Right in your eye.
2: If they said that from the top, you ain't going to hear nothing. You ain't going to hear it at all.
1: Hey, is Richard Greer still alive?
2: I think
3: yes,
2: so.
3: Yes, he is.
1: Do you know what his middle name is?
2: Leroy.
1: Nope.
3: Nancy.
1: But you're close. It's Tiffany.
2: Oh, I did know that. Now
3: I
2: that you say that.
3: Now that you say that. Yeah.
2: How in the world did I forget that? Yeah, Richard Tiffany Greer.
1: Why would you put a girl's name in?
2: I think it's a family last name. I think it's like on his mother's side, like the Tiffany family, if I remember, because I did check a long time ago.
1: Did you know there's an animal called Dick Dick?
2: I did not.
3: Is it a bird?
1: Nope.
3: What is it?
1: It's the cutest antelope you'll ever see.
3: An antelope. Oh.
2: It's a Dick Dick.
1: Dick Dick.
2: I'm not going to Google that, but I did just Google Richard Greer's middle name.
1: You don't believe me?
2: Because his mother was Doris Ann Tiffany, her maiden name. So I did, it's not that I didn't believe you, but I just
3: wanted to see where it came from.
2: Yeah.
1: He don't believe what I say.
2: I believed you. I just wanted to see why. And it was his mother's maiden name.
1: I put a lot of time and effort and thought in these things to come up. And then
2: I'm not going to Google Dick Dick. I'm just letting you know that right now.
1: Hey, then do you know that dinosaur noises in the Jurassic Park movie were made from recordings of tortoise sex?
2: Yes.
3: We just talked about this the other day.
1: What, sitting at the breakfast table? Hey, do you know what a tortoise making sex
3: is? Hilarious.
2: That was one of my fun facts for Heidi.
1: Oh, now you're plotting against me. When the old guy comes in, here's what we're going to do. Okay, I got one last thing here for you before you guys me off.
2: What do you have?
1: Did you know more than 50% of Americans fall asleep on their sides?
2: Oh, yeah.
3: Yeah,
2: That makes sense.
1: I can't.
3: You can't? Are you a back sleeper?
1: No, I can't. That's worse yet. I got to be on my stomach.
2: I can sleep on my back. I can sleep on my stomach. I can stand up and sleep. I can sleep anywhere.
1: You can stand up. Standing on your head, you could sleep.
2: Yes, I could. I could do it. I can. It does not. And I fall asleep quickly. Well, Charlie, you ready for a question from us?
1: Okay.
2: All right. I got a couple for you here. What is something you hit with a hammer?
1: A nail.
2: A nail. There you go. That's a good answer. We'll go with nail. What is a fictional character whose nose grew longer every time he lied?
1: Pinocchio.
2: That is a good answer as well. And in the nursery rhyme, why did Jack and Jill go up the hill?
1: Fetch a pail of water.
2: Look at this guy. These are questions for kindergarten.
1: Really, they went up the hill to have sex.
2: I figured you were going to have an answer like that.
1: Well, we got to keep the show clean.
2: I know. Well, very good. Well, Charlie, thanks for coming in. It's always a pleasure. You got all right today, so you get all the points. Heidi gets nothing.
1: I
2: got
1: to be ahead like 900 to nothing.
2: You are doing really good. You're way ahead.
3: Jeez.
2: Well, thank you for coming in.
3: Love.
2: Yes. All right.
1: Bye, Fluff.
3: Bye,
1: John.
2: Bye-bye. My father-in-law right there. We talk to him every Tuesday just because we can. It's a thing we like to call Tuesdays with
4: carrying
2: Charlie.
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1: living in New Jerusalem.
0: The time will be quick when he comes again,
1: living in New Jerusalem.
0: He's the Alpha and Omega, the beginning and the end.

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1: A major October heat wave continues across California with dangerous heat from Southern California through the Central Valley and toward the Bay Area. Los Angeles could see temperatures near 100 while the inland valleys could top triple digits. Heavy rain and thunderstorms continue along the Gulf Coast and into Florida with the possibility of localized flooding. Houston reaches the mid-80s, Florida tops out near 90. A strong cold front is bringing a taste of fall to the Great Lakes in the Northeast with showers and gusty winds. Temperatures will mainly be in the 50s and 60s from the Great Lakes into New England. The plains turn cooler and drier behind that front, with temperatures generally in the 70s and 80s. The Southwest stays hot and dry, with temperatures in Phoenix near 100 and Las Vegas in the mid-90s. Increasing clouds and a few showers are in the offing for the Pacific Northwest, with highs in the 60s. And Hawaii remains mostly dry, with trade wind showers favoring windward mountain areas and highs in the mid-80s. That's your national forecast. I'm Tammy Trujillo.
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0: Time now for the movie quote of the day. Party on, Wayne, 1992.
1: Wayne's World.
0: Party on, Wayne. Yeah, Wayne's
1: Party
0: World.
1: Party on, Garth.
0: Who said that?
1: That would have been Garth.
0: What's Garth's last name?
1: I don't know.
0: Garth Algar. A-L-G-A-R. So keep that in your brain. Someday, when you use that little nugget of knowledge to win a bunch of money on a game show, you can say, I won this because of John.
1: And you send 10% to John.
0: Well, you know, 15, I was thinking. 10 would be fine. All right, that is your movie quote of the day on the John and Heidi Show.
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3: 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Rhonda Vincent, Sierra Hull, Ronnie Bowman, Bobby Hicks, Tim Stafford, and more. I'm Cindy. 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
1: Got the final day of Googled health problems.
0: Oh, I liked these so much.
1: We're going to start with West Virginia.
0: Okay.
1: They're Googling how to stop snoring.
0: Okay.
1: And how to get rid of a headache.
0: Oh.
1: Maybe not sleeping next to somebody who's snoring.
0: That could be.
1: Wisconsin, why is my eye twitching? And how do I get rid of nausea?
0: I don't know. I have had eye twitches a lot lately, so I should probably Google that one.
1: And Wyoming, what is Ozempic? Okay. And what happens if you eat mold?
0: Oh, well, there you go. That's what they're working on there. There's a lot of fun stuff.
1: And that was it. Those were the rest of them.
0: I didn't have to Google why is my eye twitching, because I know it's because I spent too much time with you. So, why is my eye twitching? Well, I'm hanging out with Heidi. Of course my eye's going to be twitching.
1: Oh, goodness gracious.
0: No, honestly, your eyes should twitch because you're hanging out with me. I would agree with that. Bunch of dumb stuff. So I'll try to stop doing that. But that is very, very cool stuff. Thank you very much for that, Heidi.
1: You're welcome, John. That's news to me.
0: That is also news to me.
2: 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I'm Danny Joins, and you're listening to Bluegrass Planet Radio, the heart and soul of music all the time. 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

0: Fun fact for you, Heidi.
1: What's up, John?
0: Cheetos do not roar. They meow. Cheetahs, not Cheetos. Cheetos.
1: I was going to say. What?
0: Cheetos also don't roar, but they probably don't meow. But cheetahs don't roar. Cheetahs meow. That's pretty cool.
1: That is very cool.
0: Fun fact for you, Heidi.
1: What's that, John?
0: Jay Leno owns a car that runs on tequila. Can you imagine filling that thing up? How much would that cost?
1: A whole lot more than gas.
0: Yeah. Fun fact for you, Heidi.
1: What's that, John?
0: Scientists say bacon is as addictive in much the way as cocaine is addictive. So bacon and cocaine are both addictive.
1: So, I would agree with that.
0: Fun fact. Well, I've never had cocaine.
1: I've never had cocaine, but bacon is very, yeah.
0: Fun fact for you, Heidi.
1: What's that, John?
0: The big toe carries the majority of your weight, bearing about 40% of the load. So your big toe. Yeah. And we'll do one final fun fact for you, Heidi.
1: What's that, John?
0: You have about 70 thoughts every single day. I think I have way more than that.
1: I think you do as well.
0: I don't know why, but
1: it's
0: so hard to turn my brain off and stop thinking. But there you go. Several fun facts. Now, you know, thanks for listening to the John and Heidi Show.
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0: Time now for some weird news. Hidden Valley is getting into the Halloween spirit with the first ever seasonal dressing. Yeah, Spooky Ranch.
1: Really? Yeah, and what makes it spooky?
0: It's a limited edition black version of their brand's classic creamy dressing, packaged in glow-in-the-dark bottles. The unusual color comes from fruit juices and cocoa, and the dressing is gluten-free with no artificial flavors. It will be available exclusively at Walmart through Halloween.
1: So, it can't still taste like ranch if you've added fruit juices and
0: but
1: stuff.
0: I think that's the, yeah, I think that it is. It supposedly is ranch. So we'll have to try some.
1: No.
0: The bottle is like a purplish black bottle, and apparently it glows in the dark. So I'm going to get some. I'm going to try some because now I just want.
1: So is the ranch black or is the bottle black?
0: The ranch is also black.
1: Yeah, I don't think so.
0: I'm going to try some. It's weird news right here on the John and Heidi
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0: Show.
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Thank you so much.

0: Time now for the question of the day. This one is for you, Heidi. If you're average, you get a new one of these every 4 years. I don't think we're average.
1: Car.
0: No. Pillow. A new pillow every 4 years. Although we did just get new pillows.
1: We did.
0: The only reason we got new
1: and
0: pillows.
1: And they're wonderful.
0: Yeah. Only reason we got new pillows, though, is because we got a whole new bed.
1: Yes.
0: We added a bedroom. And then we left our pillows in the guest room because Heidi was like, I'm not taking no used pillows to put on my new bed. She shook her head the way I just did, too, when she said it. Guess you didn't see that, but you missed out on half of it. That's part of it. That is your question of the day on the John and Heidi Show.

Hi, everybody. 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

Coming up on the next Gospel Radio Favorites, I'll take you on a musical journey with the history behind the song featuring the Perrys. You'll hear new music from Scotty Inman and Declaration Worship. Plus, we'll talk with Joseph Habedank about his wife singing on his latest single. And as always, you'll get encouraging music, uplifting conversation, and family-friendly content for the whole family. It's all coming up on the next Gospel Radio Favorites with me, Brian Crow, on America's favorite Southern Gospel Music Program.

0: Time now for something special with Heidi Small. What do you have for me there, Heidi?
1: I have some more can't speak.
0: Oh, yeah. You started these the other day.
1: Which is, if you didn't hear yesterday, it's thieves from England in the 16 to 1700s. This is code words that they used.
0: Yeah.
1: So and it's called can't.
0: They would do naughty speak. Things, but they wouldn't.
1: And John asked me to shorten the list a little bit because
0: yeah,
1: I read a whole bunch yesterday.
0: Yeah, it's too many.
1: So the first one is Abraham man.
0: Okay.
1: And that is a thief who feigns insanity to get away with it.
0: Oh, okay. That's a good idea.
1: Purse collector is a pickpocket.
0: Oh, purse collector. Yeah.
1: Rank writer is a highwayman.
0: Okay.
1: Aunt is a prostitute.
0: Oh, wow. This is my aunt. All right.
1: Shadow dance is to hide.
0: I like that.
1: Crash is to kill another.
0: Oh, don't do that.
1: And rhino is cash, particularly stolen cash.
0: So stolen cash is rhino?
1: Is rhino, apparently.
0: Okay. Got some rhino for you.
1: Yeah.
0: So what was the shadow dancer again? That's to...
1: To hide.
0: To hide. I'm going to do a little shadow dancing. Well, that's awesome, Heidi.
1: Yeah.
0: See, that doesn't that feel better? That wasn't
1: quite
0: as much.
1: It wasn't as rushed.
0: That was, you were rushing through it.
1: I was.
0: I was not going to retain any of that. That is something special with Heidi.
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Hello, I'm Richard Exley with your 1 minute devotion. When I was just a young man, I was preaching a revival meeting in Newell, South Dakota. On the last night of that meeting, a woman brought me a handkerchief and asked me to anoint it with oil and pray over it. Several weeks later, I met a man who told me the most amazing story. The woman who asked me to anoint the handkerchief was his daughter. At the time, he was in the intensive care unit of the hospital in Rapid City, dying of cancer. She placed a handkerchief on his chest and prayed. To her amazement and his, he was completely healed. Only God can do something like that. Lord Jesus, you and you alone are the healer. I humbly submit myself to you and ask you to use me in any way you please. Amen. If these devotions are a blessing and an encouragement to you, you can subscribe at OneMinuteDevotion.com.

0: Time now for the list. Investment fads of the past. Stats show that 1 in 5 Americans view wagering on sports as an investment tool. For Gen Z, it's 2 in 5. The problem, though, Gen Z is most successful sport betting generation by recovering 80 cents for every dollar wagered. That means you're losing. Chances are you're not going to gain money. You're going to lose money, according to the stats. But here are some other investing fads that did not pay off, and one that did. Tulips. 17th century Holland rare tulip bulbs were so valuable, they would sell for the price of a house. But the tulip bubble burst, and then people were like dead broke because
1: yikes.
0: Of it. Railway shares. During Britain's 1840s railway boom, people were putting all their money in railway stocks until the market crashed. Baseball cards, vintage cards. Some of them are still worth a lot of money, but during the 80s and 90s, they were making so many that those are called junk wax era. So they're not worth much. Beanie Babies were at one point worth a ton of money, but the bottom fell out on that. NFTs, they went from 82 million in sales to 17.6 billion. Now that's only worth 5.6 billion. So it's like one third of what it used to be worth. And then Bitcoin. They had some ups and downs, but about $600 a decade ago is now worth $80,000 now. But it's still highly volatile, up and down, up and down. And I won't remind Heidi that I tried to get involved, and she said no, and it would have been a good thing. So we'll just leave it.
1: But it's gone back down. So,
0: but it would have still would have been up. All right, that is the list on the John
2: it's
0: and Heidi
2: here. 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
4: A major October heat wave continues across California with dangerous heat from Southern California through the Central Valley and toward the Bay Area. Los Angeles could see temperatures near 100, while the inland valleys could top triple digits. Heavy rain and thunderstorms continue along the Gulf Coast and into Florida, with the possibility of localized flooding. Houston reaches the mid-80s, Florida tops out near 90. A strong cold front is bringing a taste of fall to the Great Lakes in the Northeast, with showers and gusty winds. Temperatures will mainly be in the 50s and 60s from the Great Lakes into New England. The plains turn cooler and drier behind that front, with temperatures generally in the 70s and 80s. The southwest stays hot and dry, with temperatures in Phoenix near 100 and Las Vegas in the mid-90s. Increasing clouds and a few showers are in the offing for the Pacific Northwest, with highs in the 60s. And Hawaii remains mostly dry, with trade wind showers favoring windward mountain areas and highs in the mid-80s. That's your national forecast. I'm Tammy Trujillo.
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0: We always like to wrap things up around here with good news, and I think this is good news. What a story. This could have been a sad day, but it turned into a good day. A wedding, it was one of those things where the show must go on. The guests couldn't make it, but hundreds of strangers showed up instead. Here's why. A storm stranded a lot of their guests on mainland. They were doing this wedding out on an island, and because of the storm, the highway was shut down where you could drive out.
1: Right.
0: So all of a sudden, they're not going to have anybody there. But that's when one of their friends said, you know what, can we just invite some people from here? Because you guys want to do your wedding. Well, let's do this. And they posted on social media, whether you're a local or if you're here on vacation, a couple looking for something to do, or a family that just wants to meet new people, you're welcome to join Jaden and his wife, Kim, and celebrate for their wedding. And they encouraged people, if you're here, come out and be a part of this. And hundreds of people showed up.
1: That's so great.
0: In addition to the hundreds of people that showed up, there are many people from the community who stepped up and said, hey, do you need a DJ? Because I'm a DJ. I'll come and be there. Do you need a photographer? Then there was a lady that said, well, you got a lot of people coming now. Do you want to do it at my pavilion at the campground?
1: Oh.
0: So all of a sudden, less than 24 hours after this storm had blown through, and it was, you know, the highway was down, but all these people were stranded together.
1: They're like, sudden, let's make a party out of it.
0: It became one of the island's biggest celebrations
1: that is
0: of the year.
1: Fantastic.
0: Dance floor filled with the newlyweds, all kinds of people they just met. And again, it said help.
1: And they've
0: came
1: made lifelong friends.
0: And I will tell you, my wife over here, the two of us got married, and we did a small wedding where we didn't have anybody there that we knew. But we
1: did
0: have
1: a destination
0: friends.
1: Wedding.
0: Yeah, we did. Our wedding was in Jamaica, and
1: yep.
0: My best man and your maid of honor, we stayed in touch.
1: We met them at the resort.
0: Yeah.
1: We're like, hey,
0: so
1: you want to be in a wedding tomorrow?
0: you're gonna meet people that you will remember, and you guys will know each other forever, which I think is really, really cool. You
1: yep.
0: can check out that
1: my
0: story.
1: Maid of honor still sends me an anniversary wish every single year.
0: I think that's really cool. I've got a link to this story in the show notes for today at johnandheidishow.com. Time to say goodbye, Heidi.
1: Goodbye, Heidi.
0: Goodbye, everybody. Have a great day. Thanks for listening to the John.

0: 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Today's quote was submitted by Mark. Henry Ford said, "Whether you think you can or think you can't, you're right." That's a pretty powerful thought. Our attitude doesn't guarantee success, but it certainly can affect whether we even try. Think about starting something new. If you tell yourself, "I can't do this," you probably already found 10 reasons why it's just not going to work. But if you think, "I don't know how to do this yet," suddenly you're looking for ways to learn. That's a big difference. In business and in life, you don't need to know everything before you begin. You just need to believe that there is a way forward. So today, when you catch yourself saying, "I can't," try adding one simple little word, "I can't yet." You might be surprised by what happens. It could be the motivation you need to succeed. The
1: motivation This has been the Motivation Minute. I'm John Small. Thanks for listening. Your favorite motivational quotes can be submitted for upcoming programs at motivationminute.org.
0: 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It was on this day, October 6th, 1777, while American forces were fighting to stop a British invasion from Canada, the British launched a surprise attack along the Hudson River. British General Sir Henry Clinton sailed north from New York City to attack two American forts in the Hudson Highlands, Fort Clinton and Fort Montgomery. The forts were strategically important. They guarded a narrow stretch of the Hudson River where the Americans had placed a massive iron chain to obstruct British ships. The British overwhelmed the defenders and captured both forts. It was a serious setback for the Americans, and Clinton hoped the attack would relieve pressure on the British. They were facing defeat further north in Saratoga. But the timing was too late. The British had won the forts, but the larger campaign was slipping away.
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0: Bright Suns, and hello, it is Cindy Scott here, and welcome to Tuesday. It is Cindy Scott, and yesterday I talked about how I had a pretty decent weird story ahead. Yeah, and we're going to talk about Japanese convenience stores for our weird story and how they're using AI to come up with some unique new items. Why am I talking about Japanese convenience stores in our weird story? Well, it's just the uniqueness of the items. And it's because it's like a TikTok thing. I don't know if it's something that it's just me, but I'll discuss it next.
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Hey, Cindy Scott here. Let's have our weird story. So I'm going to premise this with the reason, one of the reasons why I picked this story is not just because it's about Japanese convenience stores. They're turning to AI to get help in creating some really unusual snacks that you can get there, but because I seem to have gone down this deep, weird algorithm on TikTok of watching people eat food from Japanese convenience stores. And I find it, I don't know if it's not like them eating it, but just the variety of the cool things you can get at Japanese, like 7-Elevens. And I'm like, hang on a minute, I can't get that at my 7-Eleven. Why can't I get that at my 7-Eleven? I want to get that at my 7-Eleven. Hang on a minute. But anyway, Japanese convenience stores are using AI to come up with

0: It's delicious. That was the whole theme. Rival Family Mart is also using AI, feeding sales data into the system to help create a French-style quenelle made with sweet potato puree and caramel sauce, because sweet potato is a big thing over in Japan because they have different varieties of it, including the purple one. Yeah, in case you didn't know that. Human food experts are still involved, but AI is providing the brainstorming. Apparently, robots have finally discovered the recipe for weird snacks. So are you going to try the pickle-flavored lemon tart? Me, probably not. I mean, I like pickle stuff, but I don't know about the whole lemon tart part of it because that lemon tart's like a sweet thing. I don't know. I'll give it a... Maybe. I just wouldn't mind going to Japan for the whole experience of doing the convenience store snack thing and eating there, but also Disney World over there, Tokyo Disney World and Tokyo Disney Sea. I have my priorities.
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0: Your feel-good story today is going to talk about bananas and fruit flies and how you can pretty much do a major elimination of fruit flies by doing one thing with your bananas.
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It's here! From the heart of the Blue Ridge Mountains, where the music runs deep and the stories run even deeper, comes a powerful new novel, Song of the Holler, from acclaimed author K.D. McIntyre, set in the hills of the fictional town of Red Clay in eastern Kentucky. Song of the Holler follows Caleb Marlowe, an aspiring bluegrass artist chasing his big break, but little does he know he's about to get more than he bargained for. Through a series of unexpected circumstances and chilling supernatural events, Caleb uncovers a hidden truth, one meant to stay buried. A truth tied to town local turned bluegrass legend Silas Boone. And the deeper Caleb digs, the more dangerous the truth becomes. Because in the holler, some stories were never meant to be told. And knowing the truth could cost him everything. Inspired by the soul of bluegrass and the legends that live on through song, Song of the Holler is available now at kdmcintyre.com or through Amazon. 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Song of the Holler out now.

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1: A major October heat wave continues across California with dangerous heat from Southern California through the Central Valley and toward the Bay Area. Los Angeles could see temperatures near 100 while the inland valleys could top triple digits. Heavy rain and thunderstorms continue along the Gulf Coast and into Florida with the possibility of localized flooding. Houston reaches the mid-80s. Florida tops out near 90. A strong cold front is bringing a taste of fall to the Great Lakes in the Northeast with showers and gusty winds. Temperatures will mainly be in the 50s and 60s from the Great Lakes into New England. The plains turn cooler and drier behind that front, with temperatures generally in the 70s and 80s. The Southwest stays hot and dry, with temperatures in Phoenix near 100 and Las Vegas in the mid-90s. Increasing clouds and a few showers are in the offing for the Pacific Northwest, with highs in the 60s. And Hawaii remains mostly dry, with trade wind showers favoring windward mountain areas and highs in the mid-80s. That's your national forecast. I'm Tammy Trujillo.
2: Feel good story time. And have you, I like bananas. You like bananas. My kids love bananas. But did you know that you should probably consider washing your bananas before putting them on the counter? A food expert says that the peel can now carry tiny fruit flies, which are way too small for you to see and can actually hatch as the bananas ripen. So a quick rinse under some cool running water, especially around the stems, will help remove them. Now, it's not a guarantee against fruit flies altogether, but it could prevent some unwanted kitchen stowaways. Dry the bananas afterwards so excess moisture does not speed up any type of spoilage, and you'll have a major reduction in the fruit fly thing. I'm all down.
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0: Girly News today is going to talk about the most searched teenage slang words of 2026, because we all need to forget 6-7, because that is so over. But we're going to talk about all the new ones that are all around for this year.
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2: 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Rhonda Vincent, Sierra Hull, Ronnie Bowman, Bobby Hicks, Tim Stafford, and more. I'm Cindy. 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

It's girly news time, and let's talk about some of the new teenage slang words of 2026, because gone are the days of 6-7. Remember that? 6-7. My kids are now on that trend, and I'm like, that's so over. And I'm like, thanks for picking up on that whole thing late, kids. Either way, we're going to talk about what these teenagers are saying these days, but you need to, you know, keep listening, because some of these are a bit awkward, like the term scuba. They're not going underwater. So to Gen Alphas, scuba is a dance indicating that someone or something stinks. The move sees tweens and teens holding their noses while fanning the air. So if you notice that someone is smelly, you just say that they're scuba. And you do the little thing. I don't know if you notice that someone is crin or crine. Is it crin or crean? I don't know. It's C-R-I-N-E. The buzzy term is the international misspelling of crying, which alphas use to describe extreme laughter. I brought up the term LARP a long time ago, L-A-R-P, which is shorthand for live action role play, but teens are using it these days. Not for that, but they're describing someone who is leading on a fake or performative lifestyle just for the clout. So they're faking it for the lifestyle. They're LARPing. If you call someone a bird, it's actually a derogatory term to bash women who are overly detrimentally obsessed with men, meaning that they're bird-brained. And there you are. And last but not least, I can't do Nathan, which means I can't deal with this. I can't handle it. I can't even. Can you odd?

0: This is your 24/7 news update. The latest news this hour in just 4 minutes.
1: President Trump heads to Maryland today to speak at an event hosted by defense technology firm Anduril Industries. It comes a day after he visited Deep Red, Nebraska for another rally ahead of the midterm elections. Vice President J.D. Vance has rallied in Fairbanks, Alaska for Senator Dan Sullivan, a Republican locked in a close re-election campaign. Vance says Democrats are vying hard for Alaska.
2: The Democrats are obsessed with this state this cycle. AOC and Kamala Harris and the rest of them, they see the last frontier as their last best hope to take America in a far left direction.
1: Some celebrities are fired up over the November 3rd election.
3: At a rally to get people excited about the November 3rd election, Robert De Niro showed up.
4: When masked and armed ICE thugs stalk our polling places, what do we say to them? Keep your hands off our vote.
3: He had some choice words for President Trump.
4: And when that coward, that piece of Donald Trump.
3: Mark Ruffalo also was there.
5: They're going to try and stop us from taking our country back, and we're not going to let them.
3: Ruffalo also spoke about his role as the Hulk.
6: I'm going to Hulk out. You won't like me when I'm angry.
3: The message was, hands off our vote. I'm Jason Campadonia.
1: Protests are growing amid a rape investigation at a Cornell University fraternity. Yesterday, hundreds of Cornell students took part in a demonstration to protest the university's handling of the alleged rape in 2024. The case was recently reopened after the former student filed a civil suit alleging she was drugged and raped by seven members of the Chi Phi fraternity. Former American Idol contestant Caleb Flynn has been sentenced to life without parole in Ohio for murdering his wife. Mark Mayfield with details.
7: Prosecutors say Flynn shot his wife Ashley Flynn twice in the back of the head while she was in bed. He initially called 911 and claimed an intruder had shot her inside their Ohio home. Investigators allege Flynn killed his wife so he could continue a relationship with his mistress and benefit financially from her death.
1: I'm Jennifer Kuiper. The Supreme Court has begun its new term hearing a pivotal case about climate change out of Colorado. It's over whether lawsuits seeking to hold fossil fuel companies responsible for climate change can move forward in state courts, which Suncor Energy Company attorney Cannon Shanmugam says will open the floodgates for similar types of suits.
8: Some 90,000 municipalities across the country will have the ability to make national and international energy policy by asking juries to impose catastrophic damages on selected fossil fuel producers.
1: The Trump administration argued Boulder's lawsuit egregiously exceeds constitutional limits on state authority. Justice Samuel Alito recused himself from the case after facing calls that he do so because of his stock holdings in oil companies. Also, the high court is declining to hear an appeal from convicted Charleston, South Carolina church shooter Dylan Roof. Roof was found guilty of opening fire on a group of African-American parishioners at Mother Emanuel AME Church in 2015, killing nine people. He had argued that his conviction and death sentence should be overturned because of alleged judicial bias during the case. Lucid Motors is dramatically scaling back its production of electric vehicles. It comes as demand is falling for their cars, and the company's new CEO is dialing back production. At the same time, its EV rival, Rivian, is seeing impressive sales. The Rays topped the Yankees 5-2 in Game 2 of the ALDS from Tropicana Field. Rays manager Kevin Cash says Freddy Peralta gave them his best.
9: Able to get it in the zone, but early on, I mean, it was dominant fastball, dominant changeup. I mean, it's tough to nitpick anybody that goes through that lineup and gives up a solo homer.
1: Tampa Bay looks to complete the series sweep when it visits New York for Game 3 tomorrow at Yankee Stadium. OpenAI is now showing display ads next to images that users ask ChatGPT to create. For now, the ads will only appear in the U.S. The company also says the ads will be clearly marked. I'm Jennifer Kuiper.

Guy News today is going to talk about that moment that your dog gives you that look after you've caught them red-handed doing something bad. You know the look. You've seen them tear apart part of your couch. The pillow. The nice accent pillow that you've spent quite a lot of money on. You walked in the house after you realized, oh, they don't need to go in their kennel for this 10-minute voyage I'm going to take. Just to go for a quick walk to give the neighbor something that you realize that you forgot you said you would let them borrow and you're only gone for just a few moments. You say, I don't need to put my furry loved one in their kennel. No, they'll be fine. Come in to see the beautiful decorative pillow that you spent a lot of money on in pieces all over the floor. As you go, no, what are you doing? And they give you that face, that look, that, oh, no, mommy, daddy, no. We all know that guilty look your pet gives you. We all know that look. But did you know that that look isn't what you think it is from your pet? We're going to discuss that all today in Guy News, exactly why your pet gives you that look and what that look is actually meaning.

It's time for your guy news today, and we're going to talk about man's best friend, your furry friend, the furry friend, your furry member of your family, your dog. You know the so-called guilty look your dog gives you after chewing your shoes or destroying part of your furniture, just doing something bad. And they know they did it bad. They know they did you dirty. They may not actually be feeling guilt at all. Research is suggesting dogs are more than likely reacting to your reaction than feeling remorse for what they did. So that look that they're giving you, it might actually be them looking in shock or the whole, oh, I'm sorry, mommy. No. There was an experiment done involving 14 different dogs. Now, the animals showed more classic guilty behaviors when they were scolded, like looking away, lowering their posture, you know, the whole, you know, that thing. Even when they hadn't eaten the forbidden treat. Now, in 2015, the study involving 96 dog owner pairs found owners were no better than a chance at determining whether their dogs had actually misbehaved. Scientists said the famous guilty look may be simply a dog trying to calm down the tense situation. So do yourself a favor. Don't get mad. Do the whole, you know, you're in shock, but don't get mad. So they give you the guilty look because they're just trying to calm their senses down because they know that they got in trouble. But don't overreact because they're just trying to calm themselves down. Okay? Enjoy the guilty face because they're just trying to calm down because they just how realized in that moment, that shock, that panic. Oh my goodness. I have just panicked. Oh, wow. Oh, mommy, daddy, I'm so sorry. Yeah, that's just them calming down. And then you can calm down, and then you can come to the solution that hundreds of dollar accent pillow is now destroyed and gone. Time to find another one. Hopefully they don't shred that one to pieces.

From the Farm Credit Studios, this is On the Farm Radio, rural and agricultural news coming up next. 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
0: Well, we recently had the opportunity to talk with Deputy Secretary of Agriculture Stephen Vaden about the new food guide pyramid. Many of you may not be even aware that there is a new food guide pyramid. 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
0: Our pearl of wisdom today comes in by email from listener Lisa Porter in Jacksonville, Florida, who defines mobile phone. She says a mobile phone may bring you closer to those who are far away, but it'll also take you away from those sitting right next to you. Thank you, Lisa, for that pearl of wisdom. You're on the farm, and I'm Ish.
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10: She acknowledges planning may seem a tedious process at first, but with a few steps, can become routine over time.
11: typically, if you have a plan in place, you're more likely to avoid the takeout counter and make the food at home. 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
10: I'm Rod Bain reporting for the U.S. Department of Agriculture in Washington, D.C.
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12: Finishing up this Tuesday, a big thank you for joining me. It has been a really good day today. In the meantime, I ask very nicely that you join me again tomorrow because I'm going to have another great day planned. Why, you ask? Because I always have a good day. Because we start the day off with a weird story. What do I have for tomorrow? Oh, I might tell you next.
13: It's here! From the heart of the Blue Ridge Mountains, where the music runs deep and the stories run even deeper, comes a powerful new novel, Song of the Holler, from acclaimed author K.D. McIntyre, set in the hills of the fictional town of Red Clay in eastern Kentucky. Song of the Holler follows Caleb Marlowe, an aspiring bluegrass artist chasing his big break, but little does he know he's about to get more than he bargained for. Through a series of unexpected circumstances and chilling supernatural events, Caleb uncovers a hidden truth, one meant to stay buried. A truth tied to town local turned bluegrass legend Silas Boone. And the deeper Caleb digs, the more dangerous the truth becomes. Because in the holler, some stories were never meant to be told. And knowing the truth could cost him everything. Inspired by the soul of bluegrass and the legends that live on through song, Song of the Holler is available now at kdmcintyre.com or through Amazon. 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
1: A major October heat wave continues across California with dangerous heat from Southern California through the Central Valley and toward the Bay Area. Los Angeles could see temperatures near 100 while the inland valleys could top triple digits. Heavy rain and thunderstorms continue along the Gulf Coast and into Florida with the possibility of localized flooding. Houston reaches the mid-80s, Florida tops out near 90. A strong cold front is bringing a taste of fall to the Great Lakes in the Northeast with showers and gusty winds. Temperatures will mainly be in the 50s and 60s from the Great Lakes into New England. The plains turn cooler and drier behind that front, with temperatures generally in the 70s and 80s. The Southwest stays hot and dry, with temperatures in Phoenix near 100 and Las Vegas in the mid-90s. Increasing clouds and a few showers are in the offing for the Pacific Northwest, with highs in the 60s. And Hawaii remains mostly dry, with trade wind showers favoring windward mountain areas and highs in the mid-80s. That's your national forecast. I'm Tammy Trujillo.
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0: It's Cindy Scott here, and here's the thing. I know I said that I was going to have a weird story to tell you about, but here is my problem. I don't have one for tomorrow. I know I said I had like two to pick from, but you know what? The other one that I could pick from was not that great. No, it really wasn't. So I am on the lookout for another good weird story. I need to find another funny one from Florida. I haven't had a weird story from Florida in a minute. Because you know the good weird ones, the funny ones, the really, really funny, juicy ones are from Florida, right? Because there's always weird things happening down there. There's always someone getting chased by an alligator as they stole a firehouse or they stole a fire truck, you know, driving it into a tree only to get ran over by a flamingo. Because you know that that's something that probably would have happened down in Florida, right? You're laughing, saying, you know, that's probably true, Cindy. And I'm like, yeah, I know. I know, because that's something that would have happened down in Florida. That's like a mix of three different weird stories that I remember talking about that has happened down in Florida, right? Yeah, that has happened. Anyway, I'll see what I can find for tomorrow. Crossing our fingers, it's from the great state of Florida of weirdness. One can hope. That'll all be for tomorrow on your Wednesday with me, Cindy Scott.
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Such an old country boy like me can't hack. It's early to rise, early in the sack. Thank God I'm a country boy. Well, a simple kind of life never did me no harm. Raising me a family and working on the farm. My days are all filled with an easy country charm. Thank God I'm a country boy. Well, I got me a fine wife, I got me old fiddle. When the sun's coming up, I got cakes on the griddle. And life ain't nothing but a funny, funny

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He could saw an old-time fiddle. He had a voice clear as a bell. Back when he was younger, folks knew his music well.

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2: 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Yeah, it's back. 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
1: Here, from the heart of the Blue Ridge Mountains, where the music runs deep and the stories run even deeper, comes a powerful new novel, Song of the Holler, from acclaimed author K.D. McIntyre, set in the hills of the fictional town of Red Clay in eastern Kentucky. Song of the Holler follows Caleb Marlowe, an aspiring bluegrass artist chasing his big break. But little does he know he's about to get more than he bargained for. Through a series of unexpected circumstances and chilling supernatural events, Caleb uncovers a hidden truth, one meant to stay buried. A truth tied to town local turned bluegrass legend Silas Boone. And the deeper Caleb digs, the more dangerous the truth becomes. Because in the holler, some stories were never meant to be told. And knowing the truth could cost him everything. Inspired by the soul of bluegrass and the legends that live on through song, Song of the Holler is available now at kdmcintyre.com or through Amazon. 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Song of the Holler out now.

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1: A major October heat wave continues across California with dangerous heat from Southern California through the Central Valley and toward the Bay Area. Los Angeles could see temperatures near 100 while the inland valleys could top triple digits. Heavy rain and thunderstorms continue along the Gulf Coast and into Florida with the possibility of localized flooding. Houston reaches the mid-80s. Florida tops out near 90. A strong cold front is bringing a taste of fall to the Great Lakes in the Northeast with showers and gusty winds. Temperatures will mainly be in the 50s and 60s from the Great Lakes into New England. The plains turn cooler and drier behind that front, with temperatures generally in the 70s and 80s. The Southwest stays hot and dry, with temperatures in Phoenix near 100 and Las Vegas in the mid-90s. Increasing clouds and a few showers are in the offing for the Pacific Northwest, with highs in the 60s. And Hawaii remains mostly dry, with trade wind showers favoring windward mountain areas and highs in the mid-80s. That's your national forecast. I'm Tammy Trujillo.

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I can't settle down till it all feels right. Fences can't be mended if they're too far out of sight.

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0: 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It was on this day, October 6th, 1777, while American forces were fighting to stop a British invasion from Canada, the British launched a surprise attack along the Hudson River. British General Sir Henry Clinton sailed north from New York City to attack two American forts in the Hudson Highlands, Fort Clinton and Fort Montgomery. The forts were strategically important. They guarded a narrow stretch of the Hudson River where the Americans had placed a massive iron chain to obstruct British ships. The British overwhelmed the defenders and captured both forts. It was a serious setback for the Americans, and Clinton hoped the attack would relieve pressure on the British. They were facing defeat further north in Saratoga. But the timing was too late. The British had won the forts, but the larger campaign was slipping away.
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There is so much great music coming up on this week's Knee Deep in Bluegrass. Rhonda Vincent, Sierra Hull, Ronnie Bowman, Bobby Hicks, Tim Stafford, and more. I'm Cindy. Join me for Knee Deep in Bluegrass right here.

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It's here! From the heart of the Blue Ridge Mountains, where the music runs deep and the stories run even deeper, comes a powerful new novel, Song of the Holler, from acclaimed author K.D. McIntyre, set in the hills of the fictional town of Red Clay in eastern Kentucky. Song of the Holler follows Caleb Marlowe, an aspiring bluegrass artist chasing his big break, but little does he know he's about to get more than he bargained for. Through a series of unexpected circumstances and chilling supernatural events, Caleb uncovers a hidden truth, one meant to stay buried. A truth tied to town local turned bluegrass legend Silas Boone. And the deeper Caleb digs, the more dangerous the truth becomes. Because in the holler, some stories were never meant to be told. And knowing the truth could cost him everything. Inspired by the soul of bluegrass and the legends that live on through song, Song of the Holler is available now at kdmcintyre.com or through Amazon. Get your copy today and discover the story everyone will be talking about. Song of the Holler out now.

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1: A major October heat wave continues across California with dangerous heat from Southern California through the Central Valley and toward the Bay Area. Los Angeles could see temperatures near 100 while the inland valleys could top triple digits. Heavy rain and thunderstorms continue along the Gulf Coast and into Florida with the possibility of localized flooding. Houston reaches the mid-80s. Florida tops out near 90. A strong cold front is bringing a taste of fall to the Great Lakes in the Northeast with showers and gusty winds. Temperatures will mainly be in the 50s and 60s from the Great Lakes into New England. The plains turn cooler and drier behind that front, with temperatures generally in the 70s and 80s. The Southwest stays hot and dry, with temperatures in Phoenix near 100 and Las Vegas in the mid-90s. Increasing clouds and a few showers are in the offing for the Pacific Northwest, with highs in the 60s. And Hawaii remains mostly dry, with trade wind showers favoring windward mountain areas and highs in the mid-80s. That's your national forecast. I'm Tammy Trujillo.
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0: 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Today's quote was submitted by Mark. Henry Ford said, "Whether you think you can or think you can't, you're right." That's a pretty powerful thought. Our attitude doesn't guarantee success, but it certainly can affect whether we even try. Think about starting something new. If you tell yourself, "I can't do this," you probably already found 10 reasons why it's just not going to work. But if you think, "I don't know how to do this yet," suddenly you're looking for ways to learn. That's a big difference. In business and in life, you don't need to know everything before you begin. You just need to believe that there is a way forward. So today, when you catch yourself saying, "I can't," try adding one simple little word, "I can't yet." You might be surprised by what happens. It could be the motivation you need to succeed. The motivation
1: needed. This has been the Motivation Minute. I'm John Small. 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
1: 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Hanging out the What's a Josh broadcast for today. It is Tuesday, the 6th day. Yeah, it's the 6th day of October already. National Taco Day. Love me some tacos. I love taco chili. You ever make that? Oh, it's so good. National Coaches Day, National Mad Hatter Day, National Noodle Day. If today's your day, if it's your birthday, and a big shout out to Eric and Jenny. They are celebrating their birthdays today. Happy birthday to you. Thanks for hanging out here on the What's a Josh broadcast.
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0: You know, the What's a Josh broadcast. If I asked you the best TV show of the 21st century so far, what would you say? What would be number one? New York Times came out with this list. And what's at number one? I would agree with. However, there's something that was even bigger in the 2010s, early 2010s, that did not make this list. We'll run through this coming up next.
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2: 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Rhonda Vincent, Sierra Hull, Ronnie Bowman, Bobby Hicks, Tim Stafford, and more. I'm Cindy. 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

Hello, I'm Richard Exley with your one-minute devotion. When I was just a young man, I was preaching a revival meeting in Newell, South Dakota. On the last night of that meeting, a woman brought me a handkerchief and asked me to anoint it with oil and pray over it. Several weeks later, I met a man who told me the most amazing story. The woman who asked me to anoint the handkerchief was his daughter. At the time, he was in the intensive care unit of the hospital in Rapid City, dying of cancer. She placed a handkerchief on his chest and prayed. To her amazement and his, he was completely healed. Only God can do something like that. Lord Jesus, you and you alone are the healer. I humbly submit myself to you and ask you to use me in any way you please. Amen. If these devotions are a blessing and an encouragement to you, you can subscribe at oneminutedevotion.com.

You know, the What's a Josh broadcast. New York Times came up with a list of the best TV shows so far of the 21st century. And I don't know that I fully agree with this. So starting at 10 and working my way down, Atlanta, Curb Your Enthusiasm. I've been trying to get into that because I love Larry David. It's a hard watch, at least the first season has been so far. 30 Rock, Veep, Game of Thrones, Fleabag, Mad Men, The Wire, and number one, Breaking Bad. How is The Office not on there? Or The Walking Dead, because when you think about when that originally came out in like, what, 2010, 2011, somewhere around in there, that created this big shift to the culture. And remember, zombie culture came back because of that show. But I do agree with Breaking Bad as being number one. But I would expect The Office to be on there. What do you think should be on that list?

Hi, this is Kathy Baker with Baraka Valley, and you're listening to Bluegrass Planet Radio. Some of the best songs from days gone by to tunes about old Kentucky to the hottest songs of today. 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

Hanging on the What's a Josh broadcast, I gave you that list of the New York Times best shows of the 21st century so far. Atlanta, Curb Your Enthusiasm, 30 Rock, Veep, Game of Thrones, Fleabag, Succession, Mad Men, The Wire, and Breaking Bad was number one. What do you think should be on that list? I've already told you what I think it's missing. Mark said Better Call Saul might actually be better than the Breaking Bad. Yeah, but without Breaking Bad, you would have had Better Call Saul. Chris said Modern Family won a bunch of Emmys. How was that not on there? Ashley said Ted Lasso should absolutely be on that list. Denise, The Office isn't just missing. It belongs in the top five. I agree with that one. And Melissa, I'd replace Fleabag with Parks and Recreation in a heartbeat. Parks and Rec, one of the most underrated shows of the 21st century. 100% agree with you on that, Melissa. Want to hear from you over at whatsajosh.com.

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2: President Trump will be in Maryland today as the midterms approach. He spoke in Nebraska yesterday in support of Senator Pete Ricketts and other Republicans running in the state. Trump warned about turning power over to Democrats, saying again, this is one of the most important midterm elections ever. Later today, he'll be in Baltimore. The White House is defending President Trump's comments at a rally suggesting Iran could take out Los Angeles and San Diego.
3: Communications Director Stephen Chung wrote on X that critical responses to the comments are not rooted in reality. Chung claimed that Trump meant to say that U.S. cities would be threatened if Iran had a nuclear weapon, necessitating the nation's war with Iran. This after California Governor Gavin Newsom slammed Trump, calling him deranged and dangerous after his comments.
2: The World Health Organization says there are no further signs of infection in Russia at the Irkutsk Research Anti-Plague Institute of Siberia. NBC's Ryan Nobles reports a researcher at the facility reportedly died from pneumonic plague.
4: While the 28-year-old woman's official cause of death has not been revealed, Russian officials say there were no microorganisms linked to the employee's work in her biological samples, and no other lab worker has gotten sick.
2: Authorities are investigating whether pneumonic plague caused her death. Some reports said nearly 200 people had been quarantined due to possible exposure. France is struggling to respond to school protests across the nation. They began as a demonstration in support of striking teachers at a suburban high school near Paris and has now become a national crisis with hundreds of schools forced to close and more than 5,000 taken into police custody. They're mostly minors with no previous criminal records. Students at Cornell University are calling for changes on how the school deals with rape allegations. It comes amid a sexual assault case at the school that has made national headlines. Jane Doe filed a civil lawsuit related to an alleged incident back in 2024 at the Ivy League's Chi Phi fraternity, where she said she was gang raped by several members of the group. I'm Chris Caraggio. Several reports now say the Fly Dubai co-pilot accused of attacking his captain aboard an Israel-bound flight was looking to target Tel Aviv's main airport. Blake Sifton reports.
5: They say that after stabbing the pilot, he planned to calmly proceed as normal, to approach Ben-Gurion Airport in Tel Aviv, request and receive permission to land, and then he planned to crash the plane into buildings at the airport.
2: Reports also indicate the accused man, reportedly identified as 29-year-old Hammam al-Hammami of Oman, acted alone. UAE authorities, who are leading the investigation, said over the weekend that the co-pilot attacked the captain with a crash axe. There were 160 people on board the plane, which did land safely. Housing costs are forcing people around the world to cut back on basic necessities, according to a new report from Habitat for Humanity International. The survey of 30,000 people across 22 countries found 75% cut at least one expense over the past year to afford housing. One-third spent less on food, 32% dipped into savings, and 13% delayed or avoided medical care. Nearly half said one unexpected financial problem could put their housing at risk. Television pastor Jim Baker, who went to prison in the 1980s for defrauding his followers, has died at the age of 86, Tammy Trujillo reports.
6: His death was announced Monday night by his wife in a post on the Jim Baker Show Facebook page. Baker rose to national prominence in the 1970s alongside Tammy Faye Baker as co-founder of the PTL Club and co-founder of the Christian theme park Heritage USA in South Carolina. Their ministry empire collapsed in the late 1980s after a scandal involving allegations of sexual misconduct and financial wrongdoing. Baker was later convicted of fraud and conspiracy for misusing ministry funds and selling lifetime hotel memberships for a project that was never completed. He received a 45-year prison sentence, but ultimately served about 5 years.
2: I'm Chris Caraggio.

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1: What's a Josh broadcast talking about the best shows of the 21st century so far? I want to hear what you think was missing. Rachel said, no Lost. That show had the entire country talking every week. Steve, Yellowstone has to be on there. Love it or hate it. It became a cultural phenomenon. I'd agree with that one. If you got something, I want to hear from you over at whatsajosh.com.
2: It's here. From the heart of the Blue Ridge Mountains, where the music runs deep and the stories run even deeper, comes a powerful new novel, Song of the Holler, from acclaimed author K.D. McIntyre, set in the hills of the fictional town of Red Clay in eastern Kentucky. Song of the Holler follows Caleb Marlowe, an aspiring bluegrass artist chasing his big break, but little does he know he's about to get more than he bargained for. Through a series of unexpected circumstances and chilling supernatural events, Caleb uncovers a hidden truth, one meant to stay buried. A truth tied to town local turned bluegrass legend Silas Boone. And the deeper Caleb digs, the more dangerous the truth becomes. Because in the holler, some stories were never meant to be told. And knowing the truth could cost him everything. Inspired by the soul of bluegrass and the legends that live on through song, Song of the Holler is available now at kdmcintyre.com or through Amazon. Get your copy today and discover the story everyone will be talking about. Song of the Holler out now.

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1: A major October heat wave continues across California with dangerous heat from Southern California through the Central Valley and toward the Bay Area. Los Angeles could see temperatures near 100 while the inland valleys could top triple digits. Heavy rain and thunderstorms continue along the Gulf Coast and into Florida with the possibility of localized flooding. Houston reaches the mid-80s. Florida tops out near 90. A strong cold front is bringing a taste of fall to the Great Lakes in the Northeast with showers and gusty winds. Temperatures will mainly be in the 50s and 60s from the Great Lakes into New England. The plains turn cooler and drier behind that front, with temperatures generally in the 70s and 80s. The Southwest stays hot and dry, with temperatures in Phoenix near 100 and Las Vegas in the mid-90s. Increasing clouds and a few showers are in the offing for the Pacific Northwest, with highs in the 60s. And Hawaii remains mostly dry, with trade wind showers favoring windward mountain areas and highs in the mid-80s. That's your national forecast. I'm Tammy Trujillo.
2: It's Toe Tapping Good. It's

0: Yeah, the What's a Josh broadcast. Still talking about this New York Times list of the best TV shows of the 21st century. Number one was Breaking Bad, The Wire, Mad Men, Succession, Fleabag, Game of Thrones, Veep, 30 Rock, Curb Your Enthusiasm, and Atlanta. Already we determined that I said The Walking Dead should be on there for sure. The Office is missing from there. And Linda had a good one. Downton Abbey deserves some respect. How is that not on there? Greg said Stranger Things. How is that not on there? And Mike said The Last of Us. What the heck's going on? If you got one, want to hear from you at whatsajosh.com.
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1: 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Here's how Deputy Secretary Vaden described it to us.
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1: Our pearl of wisdom today comes in by email from listener Lisa Porter in Jacksonville, Florida, who defines mobile phone. She says a mobile phone may bring you closer to those who are far away, but it'll also take you away from those sitting right next to you. Thank you, Lisa, for that pearl of wisdom. You're on the farm, and I'm Ish.
8: With your Ag News, I'm Farm and Ranch Director Sarah Heinrich. We'll take a look at the upcoming forecast right after the break.
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8: USDA meteorologist Brad Rippey says temperatures and precipitation will vary across regions of the country for the period of October 6th through the 12th.
10: So areas along and west of a line from West Texas all the way to Lake Superior expecting significantly above normal temperatures. That is especially true in the far west. Meanwhile, most of the south, east, and the lower Midwest will experience near or below normal temperatures from October 6th through 12th, the exception being Florida's peninsula. Now, in terms of precipitation patterns, as we head a little deeper into October, the good news there is that it looks like it will finally dry out in the Midwest. Fieldwork may be able to resume by mid-October. October in some of those wetter areas. Drier than normal conditions expected all the way from Northern California and the Pacific Northwest on through the bulk of the Midwest. Wetter than normal conditions should be pushed to the south and generally stretch along the southern tier of the country and then into parts of the southeast and the east coast, possibly as far north as New England.
8: Staying safe on the farm should always be top priority. But when things get busy during the harvest season, it's even more important that producers take the time to slow down and use caution. Scott German farms in the Oaks area in southeastern North Dakota.
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0: maybe yields are a little bit down. Hopefully the bump in commodity prices offsets a little of that yield decline, and, you know, look after one another and be safe out there and, you know, enjoy the harvest like it might be your last. So we all know that it's a little depressing to watch your crops just deteriorate out in the field a little each day, but as they say, there's always next year, and hopefully that'll be a little better for those guys really affected by the drought, and those guys that have a good crop, you know, hopefully capitalize a little bit on the price and everything turns out well.
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2: What's a Josh broadcast? We have that list of the New York Times top 10 TV shows so far of the 21st century. I love what Kevin said. If The Office isn't on the list, I question the entire legitimacy of the list. I agree,
3: Kevin. 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

0: Hanging on the What's a Josh broadcast. One more round with this list of the TV shows that the New York Times came up with for the best of the 21st century so far. And a big miss was The Office. The Office, nowhere on this list. And Jennifer said, I judge TV shows by one thing. Would I watch the entire series over and over again? That's why The Office belongs. I can't agree with you more, Jennifer.
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1: Thank you for listening to the What's a Josh broadcast, inviting you over to my website, whatsajosh.com. 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And my video series is up there as well. My friend Tammy and I, we have the Paranormal Exploring Project. And with this time of year, being that it's Halloween season, spooky season, all of the videos we shot throughout 2026, they're being released. And we're wrapping up the Bell Mansion coming up on Thursday, the final episode in that series. That was a crazy experience. And then we're following it up with the Haunted Village next week. The week after that, we got on top of a Vietnam Navy destroyer. And then we're wrapping things up Halloween weekend at a haunted bed and breakfast. If you want to check out some of these videos, head on over to the website, whatsajosh.com.
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The retro movie quote of the day here on the What's a Josh broadcast. I'm going to give you that quote coming up here in just a few minutes. Going back to 1982, all this week, scary movies. We're actually probably doing this the rest of the month. I'll give you that quote next.

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0: We're going back to 1982 here on the What's a Josh broadcast with the retro movie quote of the day. They're here. What movie is that from? They're here from 1982. Super easy, scary movie. If you know it, keep it to yourself. If you don't know it, I'll give you the answer next.
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2: 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I'm Cindy. 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

0: The What's a Josh broadcast, retro movie quote of the day, they're here. What movie is that from? Well, it was released in 1982, directed by Tobe Hooper, who also directed The Texas Chainsaw Massacre. Steven Spielberg co-wrote and produced the movie. Heather O'Rourke was only a child when she became forever associated with the role of Carol Ann Freeling. The creepy television imagery became one of the most recognizable visuals in the 80s history, and the film actually received 3 Academy Award nominations, including Best Visual Effects. They're here. What movie? 1982, Poltergeist. Yeah, Poltergeist. That's your retro movie quote of the day here on the What's a Josh broadcast.
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3: A major October heat wave continues across California with dangerous heat from Southern California through the Central Valley and toward the Bay Area. Los Angeles could see temperatures near 100 while the inland valleys could top triple digits. Heavy rain and thunderstorms continue along the Gulf Coast and into Florida with the possibility of localized flooding. Houston reaches the mid-80s, Florida tops out near 90. A strong cold front is bringing a taste of fall to the Great Lakes in the Northeast with showers and gusty winds. Temperatures will mainly be in the 50s and 60s from the Great Lakes into New England. The plains turn cooler and drier behind that front, with temperatures generally in the 70s and 80s. The Southwest stays hot and dry, with temperatures in Phoenix near 100 and Las Vegas in the mid-90s. Increasing clouds and a few showers are in the offing for the Pacific Northwest, with highs in the 60s. And Hawaii remains mostly dry, with trade wind showers favoring windward mountain areas and highs in the mid-80s. That's your national forecast. I'm Tammy Trujillo.
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y'all. 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Stay with us for more great music all day, every day. Thank you so much.

Hey there, everybody. I want to welcome you in to this week's edition of Knee Deep in Bluegrass. Yeah, for the next couple of hours, bluegrass music by some of the top artists of today and yesterday. A good variety of traditional and contemporary. I'm glad you're here. The show is brought to you in part by Foothills Country Ham, Pine Castle Music, Sound Biscuit, the New Harmony Blues and Bluegrass Fest, New Harmony, Indiana, Get It Played, Turnberry Records, and the Hopeless Holler Trading Company. And this week, I have great songs from Throwdown Thursday, Wayne Henderson, Adam Steffi, Daryl Mosley, and so many more. Let's just sit back, relax, and enjoy all the music. I'm Cindy. This is Knee Deep in Bluegrass. And to get us started,

From the first time I heard that one from an 8-track tape in my dad's car, I loved it. I still love it. The Osborne Brothers, that's Tennessee Hound Dog. We got started with the brand new single from Jay Lee Roberts, White Liar. Well, I hope you're doing well, and I certainly thank you for being tuned in for Bluegrass Music. Don Wayne Reno has our next song, and it's one written by his father, Don Reno. And Don Reno recorded this with Benny Martin, and it's called 5x8. The banjo with 5 strings, and Benny Martin played an 8-string fiddle. So with 5x8, let's enjoy Don Wayne Reno on Knee Deep in Bluegrass.

Yeah, that's Don Wayne Reno on Knee Deep in Bluegrass. I hope you'll stay tuned for The Graskals, Throwdown Thursday, Wayne Henderson, and more right after this.

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0: I yodel the high notes, I've done it for years.
1: Good deal, old buddy, and I'll pour the beers.
0: There's always some lady alone at the bar.
1: Yeah, and you always let her know just who you are.
0: I know a couple.

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0: Hell, we'll wake up the roosters if we drank them real slow.
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0: Yeah, we're skirt chasing,
2: tail kicking,
0: guitar picking,
2: pool hustling,
0: old

new album by the Grascals on Billy Blue Records is called Not That Gone. And that's Dancing Girl from that new project by the Grascals. We'll have a group next called Throwdown Thursday. They have something in common with the Grascals, and it's the bass player, Kyle Perkins. He works with both bands. Here's Throwdown Thursday with Fool for You on Knee Deep in Bluegrass.

That is the great guitar picking of Wayne Henderson. He is from a community in Virginia called Rugby. Not only is he a great picker, he is an excellent luthier. He builds guitars, and he has reached a milestone in his guitar building, starting on guitar number 1,000. Congratulations, Wayne Henderson. I know of the 1,000 folks who have a Wayne Henderson guitar, they are mighty proud. You'll see them around the festivals talking about, well, what number do you have? What number do you have? Well, I personally have number 679. Coming back with more bluegrass, Adam Steffi on the way, Buddy Melton, and more, right here on Knee Deep in Bluegrass.

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I'm knee deep in bluegrass. That is Adam Steffi with No Place to Hide. Well, Adam Steffi's going to come out of hiding and reunite with his bandmates from the Boxcars for a reunion performance during Blue Highway Fest.

Now, this is in Big Stone Gap, Virginia, and it's coming up very soon. And that lineup is just incredible. It is full of top names in bluegrass music. BlueHighwayFest.com is the website. And you can just make plans to go every day, October 8th, 9th, 10th, 11th, Sunday, October the 11th. It's Bluegrass Gospel. And then even downtown, after the performances end on stage, there will be music going on in downtown Big Stone Gap, Virginia. On opening night, Kenny and Amanda Smith and Alan Bybee will be jamming in downtown Big Stone Gap. It's just going to be incredible. And again, that's Blue Highway Fest. Well, let me get a song on next from Buddy Melton. Great singer. And this one has already gone to number one some weeks ago on the Bluegrass Today chart. Buddy was a founding member of Balsam Range, recording his own music these days and working with Woody Platt and the Bluegrass Gentlemen. Here's one called Some Other Small Town, Buddy Melton, knee deep in bluegrass.

0: Some Other Small Town, Betty Melton, and before that, Adam Staffy here on Knee Deep in Bluegrass, brought to you in part by Get It Played.
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2: 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I have a new single out that I'm excited to tell you about. It's called OFM. It was written by a good friend of mine and fellow band member Dylan Smith. 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
0: Knee Deep in Bluegrass, brought to you in part by Hope and Harmony, a positive line of merchandise and clothing designed to help those in sober living through their recovery journey with positive messages. This is in cooperation with the Hopeless Holler Trading Company, and you can get more details and the merchandise at hopelessholler.com. 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

Whole World Round. That's from Kenny and Amanda Smith. Brand new from them. You know, I mentioned just a few minutes ago that Kenny and Amanda and Alan Bybee would be at Blue Highway Fest, and right after opening night on Thursday, October 8th, they will be leading a jam session at the 404 Cafe in downtown Big Stone Gap, Virginia. Now, a jam session is not a performance. A jam session means you bring your instrument, or if you sing, you plan on taking part. So that'll be a lot of fun, an opportunity to jam with those folks and make some new friends all at the same time during Blue Highway Fest. And I hope you enjoyed that new song from Kenny and Amanda Smith, Whole World Round. Well, the next song comes from Daryl Mosley, and it's a song about recovery. And a lot of songs over the last little while seem to follow that theme. Of course, the Grascals and Dolly had Broken Angels. Well, Daryl Mosley felt led to write and record this song about recovery. And I saw just this week where Sammy Sheeler of the Lonesome River Band is celebrating 21 years of sobriety this week. So hats off to Sammy Sheeler. Way to go. Here's Daryl Mosley with a song called I Won't Drink to That.

0: Turkey in the Straw, The Fiddle Mastery of Byron Berline. Byron going into the Bluegrass Hall of Fame this year.
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